0: less than 8%. Camila Domonoske, NPR News.
1: The U.S.-Israeli war in Iran has been going on for more than 3 months. The Supreme Court today ruled in favor of a marijuana user who was prosecuted by the federal government after he admitted to both smoking pot several times a week and owning a legally purchased gun. NPR's Nina Totenberg has more.
2: When FBI agents came to Ali Hamani's home in Texas, he admitted that he smoked pot several times a week. He was soon indicted under the Federal Gun Control Act, which makes it a crime punishable by up to 15 years in prison for an individual to use illegal drugs and have a gun. It's the same law used to prosecute President Biden's son, Hunter, but today's ruling is sufficiently narrow that it may well not apply to someone like Biden who used more dangerous drugs. In explaining today's ruling, Justice Neil Gorsuch stressed that it was extremely limited, in part because marijuana use has become so widely accepted and is legal in 40 states. Or as one professor put it today, weed is the new booze. Nina Totenberg, NPR News, Washington.
1: This is NPR News. Defense Secretary Pete Hegseth is lashing out at NATO allies for not providing access to bases for U.S. forces to launch attacks on Iran. He says the Pentagon will conduct a six-month review of American forces in Europe and that the outcome will depend on how quickly European allies take responsibility for their own security. Hegseth also accused Europe of prioritizing gender equity and climate change over defense. The review could impact NATO's collective security guarantee, but U.S. nuclear weapons will remain in Europe. Velvet ropes and signs that read "Do not touch" are common in many museums. But now, as NPR's Janaki Metha reports, more museums, including one in Philadelphia, are offering tours for blind visitors where they can touch history.
0: The National Constitution Center has a room called Signers Hall, crowded with statues of men who'd gathered for the signing of the U.S. Constitution here more than two centuries ago. The museum has opened this gallery for guided touch tours that allow blind and low vision visitors to feel the realistic hands, clothes, and faces of the framers, including Benjamin Franklin.
3: I could feel the wrinkles on his face because he was 81 years old at the time of the convention.
0: That's visitor Tim Kelly, who says getting to actually experience history the way he learns excites him, especially as more museums around the country are now working accessibility for people with disabilities into their programs. Janaki Mehta, NPR News, Philadelphia.
1: 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I'm Janine Herbst, and you're listening to NPR News from Washington.
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Time now is 10 minutes past the hour of 6 o'clock. Current temperatures outside studio is 91 degrees. Ya, this is Aki, current Shishi Jaro, KDDB 89.7 FM. Don't need to agree, and he's not the Hajjan Bay, let us kill his town, which is the El Kid. Arutlo, Ia, Nasta, Dino, Asa, Gianil Kid. Ado ia di natahan na tan klimgi ia di Phoenix si arit natahan na ia di Arizona Attorney General Chris Mayes kishin dismissed ila di criminal case I ajdi alleged di Trump a former chief of staff Mark Meadows do former New York City Mayor Rudy Giuliani do nansa di chehi aj overturn The lady trap di nankitamila na din bihata bahanis nanki aji estate aji decision gidi marks ki aji trago rat egidi 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proceedings a vacate the city mayors lost e lago a arch appeal a earlier db is the gate or the case for date a question arch between the fake elector scheme Ishi di an de ea bi di Nevada do Wisconsin 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Ajagoshi Yadi drugs to the Osh Inge, he Aji Yadi do Ea considered dangerous. 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

0: The summer of 1816 is sometimes called the year without a summer. Because of a volcanic eruption, Europe was cold and dark. There was widespread famine. And to a group of young writers staying on the shores of Lake Geneva, it seemed like the world might be ending in ice.
1: They didn't have a cause for it. They didn't know where this was coming from, but they just were in the face of this sort of implacable cold that seemed a sign of apocalypse.
0: So they spent their evenings around a crackling fire, reading and writing ghost stories.
1: Let's all write a ghost story. Let's see who can write the best ghost stories, scare the other ones. A challenge. And, you know, Mary Shelley clearly wins.
0: It was that summer and that group of young people that birthed one of our most enduring monsters, Frankenstein.
1: Frankenstein is a modern myth. It's escaped from its covers, as it were. You don't even have to have read the novel to know it. And that doesn't happen very often. Once it happens, then it belongs to all of us.
0: From Virginia Humanities, this is With Good Reason. I'm Allison Quantz, and today on the show, monsters and the stories we tell about them. Unseasonable cold, dark skies, young writers fleeing home for art, intellectual conversation, and of course, sex. Honestly, what could be better? In his forthcoming book, Dark Season, Andrew Stauffer invites us into the villa on Lake Geneva with Mary Shelley, Percy Shelley, Lord Byron, and others. Andrew Stauffer is an English professor at the University of Virginia, and he's here to welcome us into the moment that gave the world not one, but two monsters, Frankenstein and, believe it or not, the modern vampire. Andrew, your new book drops us into Switzerland in the summer of 1816. Can you set the scene for me?
1: Right. It's summer of 1816. It's a cold, wet summer because a volcano has erupted the year before in Indonesia, unbeknownst to everyone there, covering the stratosphere with dust and interrupting the sun, and therefore it is unseasonably cold, wet. There's a sense of impending famine. Crops have failed several times already, and there's more to come. And so there's a kind of darkness over most of Europe and really America at this time. That's part of the backdrop just geographically. Then you have these young people who have come from England to sightsee on the one hand and to encounter the alpine glories of, you know, Mont Blanc and all of that, and to write and to collaborate and in a certain way to be in love with one another, as young people will do. And so the book is a story of that summer and their connections, their creative collaborations, and their encounters with that natural landscape.
0: So this set of young people, it's an incredible cast of characters and a lot of names that I think many of us are familiar with to some extent or another. Who were they? Tell me about them.
1: Right. So you have Mary Godwin, who is not yet Mary Shelley, but she's the daughter of Mary Wollstonecraft. She has eloped with Percy Shelley, the sort of radical young poet who was a big fan of her father. Her father, a radical philosopher. He has come into the Godwin household and sort of spirited away both Mary and her stepsister, Claire Claremont. So they, all three of them, have absconded to the continent together. Even though Shelley is already married to someone else and has a couple children, it's kind of the scandalous elopement, particularly with both girls, who are about 18 years old.
0: And how old was he?
1: He was 23 or 24 at that time. So
0: pretty young himself.
1: Also young. And before they leave, Claire, the stepsister, has had a brief affair with Lord Byron, who is sort of the celebrity poet of the era. He's a little older, in his later 20s, but she has seduced

0: seduced him and been impregnated by him, and then 3 days later Byron left for Switzerland, and so there she has convinced Mary and Shelley to follow her lover and to join Byron, you know, by Lake Geneva. And, you know, they don't know that she's pregnant. They don't even know she's had an affair with Byron, but they admire Byron's poetry. They've always been fans, and so they're like, oh, this is great. You have an entree to this incredible poet that we've admired. Let's all meet him and hang out together. And so that's how it begins. And then Byron brings along with him this man, John Polidori, who's a 21-year-old recently graduated medical student who's worked on sleepwalking. Somnambulism has been his specialty. But so he gets drawn in, the doctor gets drawn into this kind of ghostly summer as well, and becomes an important figure.
1: And so they're all staying in the same house together?
0: Well, there's two houses. They're about a 10-minute walk from each other, but they spend a lot of time at Villa Diodati, which is the one Byron rents. It's the bigger ones. You know, Mary and Percy bring with them a 4-month-old child that they've had, William, so he's there too. They immediately hire a babysitter or nanny in Switzerland. There's the doctor, you know, there's the servants. So there's actually a larger cast of characters in these places than we might imagine. But they're all living close to the side of Lake Geneva, boating on the water, sometimes spending the night together, all in the same house, sleepovers, late night conversations, drinking, dining, talking, all of that.
1: Oh man, I can't wait for the thriller written from the nanny's perspective. Like, that's a right. Ruth Ware novel waiting to happen.
0: Yes, yeah, I try, and in the book, I try to give the servants' perspectives as much as we know. And Nanny Elise, her name is Elise Duvillard, and she's an interesting character too. She gets very entangled with the Shelleys' lives. And this is outside the scope of this book, but it seems clear to me that Shelley impregnates her at some point, and she has a child by Shelley. Now, that is not proven, but there is a story there. And so she stays with them for a number of years. That was a number of years later, 3 or 4 years later, that she had that child, and then was dismissed from service. And the child died as an infant, but it was a scandal at the time because it wasn't clear who the father was. But, you know, part of what's going on is that Shelley, Mary, and Claire all believe in free love. You know, we would call it maybe polyamory today or something else, but the idea that monogamy is a trap and it's a relic of patriarchal values, and that, you know, love should be spread, you know, widely, and that sexual ownership is not a good thing for humans and all of that. So they go into it with these pretty radical ideas about erotic life and sexual life. And so it can look strange from our perspective now sometimes. And we expect, oh, Mary and Percy, they're the happy married couple. Well, they're more radical than that. There's more complicated things going on, particularly at this early phase of their relationships when they're all in their late teens and early 20s.
1: There has been so much written about Frankenstein, about Mary Shelley, about this crew of romantics. What more is there to say?
0: It's true. I mean, the story's really been catnip for biographers, storytellers, but there is no one book that tells the story from all perspectives equally. There are biographies of Mary Shelley that tell her version of it, particularly the creation of Frankenstein, the dream that Mary Shelley has in that particular night, the ghost story competition that produces that novel. But a lot of other things happen that summer, as you can imagine, and other important literary works are written as well. And the whole climate crisis aspect of that volcanic eruption that has induced the weather, that's of course something they didn't know about, and then, you know, modern science didn't even really know about until relatively recently that's what had happened and had caused that weather and that famine. So I think putting all the pieces together and providing a new perspective on it just gives it a kind of synergy of storytelling that individual pieces of it haven't had in the past.
1: Yeah. Take us to that summer. Tell me how things unfolded for these young people.
0: Well, it started with trying to get away from the families. Shelley is alienated from his family. Mary and Claire are a persona non grata at the Godwin household because of this elopement. They've got to put London behind them. Byron has just separated from his wife in a highly scandalous set of affairs and debt and rumor and scandal and all of that, and also is in a certain way exiled or fleeing from British society. And so they all see themselves as exiles in one way or another. But on the Shelley side of Shelley and the Godwin sisters, it's a sort of principled self-exile. Like, I'm leaving because, you know, England is too small for us and for our ideas. Byron is really looking for a place to kind of escape and start over and put his wife behind him and recreate himself. And he will never return to England. That's it for him. He will stay abroad forever. So that's kind of the setup. And then when they meet, there's an instant kind of wary but strong bond among them. Claire and Byron, of course, already have a sexual connection. Percy has slept with both women and is now really sort of just sleeping with Mary. Polidori is hard to say. He seems to have a crush on Mary. He's interested in this whole free love situation, but he doesn't seem to ever really get involved with it. But they're instantly talking about ideas. They're up to date on modern science. They're interested in natural philosophy and in galvanism, electricity, the principle of life, all of this. And these late night bull sessions turn into really advanced philosophical speculations about the nature of the human mind. What does it mean to have free will? Where does life come from? All of this, the kind you might have had in a dorm room in your teens and 20s. But out of it, because the weather is so bad, they need things to do. They get a little cabin fever, and they find a book of old ghost stories sitting in the villa and read them to each other, as the fire is crackling and the cold weather is outside, and even though it's midsummer. And Byron says, let's all write a ghost story. Let's see who can write the best ghost stories, scare the other ones. A challenge. And, Mary Shelley clearly wins. She's worried that she can't keep up with, Byron, this famous poet, Shelley, who has written a couple Gothic novels already and is, writing poetry. She really hasn't written much yet, but she's the one who has this dream of the pale medical student bending over his creation and bringing it to life. And that, she knows, this will be my entry in the competition. And, it wins by every measure.
1: Ooh, I just got chills. Frankenstein. What are the other entries? Does anything come of them?
0: Well, the other one that's really significant is, it's sort of a complicated story, but Byron writes a short story about a man who dies abroad and his friend watches him die, but then later his friend sees him alive back in England seducing his sister. Mm-hmm. And it seems clear that this was a vampire situation, mm-hmm. but although that word isn't used in Byron's little fragment, Polidori reads this and says, aha, I am going to finish this and I'm going to make the vampire a sexy aristocrat like Byron. Because up until that happened, vampire stories were creepy, like zombies. Vampires were disgusting grave crawlers. They were not beautiful. They were not aristocratic, and they were not, or they maybe were, but if they were, they were rotten and completely putrid and all of that. It's Polidori's innovation, working with that stub of Byron's story, to say, let's write a vampire novel where the villain is a seductive, slick, a seducer rather than just an attacker, that he will draw upon your own desires and that sort of somehow the erotics of the vampire really get drawn out in that story. So you could say that this summer produces two of these sort of modern myths of the horror canon, Frankenstein's creature and the sexy, seductive, suave, aristocratic vampire, which is how we think of vampires most of the time now anyway. That comes out of this.
1: Was he a writer before he got there that summer?
0: No, and it's not a good novel. It's not good, right? Like people are like, oh, I want to go read The Vampire. It's a vampire with a Y. But don't expect a deathless work of literature. But it is interesting in the history of vampire fiction and the history of horror fiction. You sort of have to know it where does it come in the genealogy of this modern monster?
1: Okay, so let's get to Frankenstein and Frankenstein's monster and Mary Shelley. You talked about how this came out of a dream she had. What is it about this book that has been, and not just book, the character, that has just been so enticing to us, to writers and filmmakers and readers for centuries now?
0: One place you might start to answer that is you think, okay, Byron says, let's have a ghost story competition. Well, Mary actually doesn't write a ghost story. There's nothing supernatural. There are no ghosts. There's no magic. There's nothing in Frankenstein except science. It's really science fiction, and it's often put as the beginning of this of a whole genre of fiction we now call sci-fi, in that she and Shelley are both atheists. They don't believe in God or anything like that, and they're very interested in modern chemistry, modern biology, modern electricity, and modern philosophy. And so the novel is, on the one hand, a gothic novel, but it's also a kind of techno fable about the dangers of what to them was cutting edge modern science. And so ever since then, you know, that was at the beginning of a kind of rise of enlightenment, modern science and technology that, of course, we're still very much living in the midst of. And so every generation finds in that story another cautionary tale about the dangers of a scientific overreach. The subtitle of the novel is The Modern Prometheus, a kind of ironic label for Victor Frankenstein, that is, you know, the god who brought technology to man. Well, here's a modern version of it, and look how pathetic, look how frightening, look how damaging it is to release a non-trained, intelligent, non-human agent into the world and see what happens, right? You can begin to see why, for our moment, AI, you know, the novel is having another life, is thinking about, well, is the creature an AI? Is that what that is? It's not human. It is intelligent. It can be reasoned with, but only to an extent. But for previous generations, you know, it was, I mean, and maybe even still for ours, it would have been a parable about, say, genetic editing or, you know, test tube babies.
1: I read a headline this morning about the new technique for editing embryos, and I thought about Mary Shelley.
0: Yes, exactly. And maybe before that it would have been something like the nuclear bomb or anything that science produced that then, you know, Sorcerer Apprentice-like could not be controlled by humans, and then it was having its own, you know, destructive effects. So there's that, I think, is a big part of it. But it's also, you know, it very much a story about the limits of the human. What does it mean to be a human being? The creature can talk, it can reason, it can feel pain, it can do all these things. Therefore, does it qualify as a human? And what moral obligation does it have on those people, the people around it? The problems of the novel result primarily from the fact that the creature is so ugly that no one can look at it and treat it with any sympathy or love. And so it's an instant outcast, and it's a violent incel. He wants a mate, he can't find one, everyone hates him, everyone flees from him, runs from him, eventually he becomes murderous and a serial killer. And so that's part of that, the story of it too, is a sort of a moral tale.
1: It does seem like the metaphor is more complicated than just saying, you know, this is a cautionary tale about technology, because in some ways you could almost read it as the reverse, right? That it's the rejection of the technology that creates him as a monster, not the technology itself, right?
0: That's right, yeah. Sort of, yeah. What are the obligations we have to, you know, our creations? And in that way, it's also deeply a novel about parenthood. And it's bound up with, you know, Mary's relationship with her mother and her father. Her mother died giving birth to her. Mary herself has already lost one child, an infant who died very young. And so she associates birth and death, you know, they're kind of in her in a way. And the questions of what it means to give birth, what it means to create, how closely is that tied to death? And then Victor, as the example of a bad father, right? That's his creature is born and he rejects it and he runs away and he treats the creature terribly. And, you know, you might say, well, if Victor had just been a better dad to his son, that none of this would have happened. And of course, Mary and her father, William, to whom she was very close and to whom she dedicated the novel, they had a very complicated relationship. And he had rejected her when she ran off with Percy Shelley. So.
1: Ouch. Wait, was the dedication a snipe? Or was
0: Well, it's very interesting to look at the first few pages of that novel, because the epigraph is from Paradise Lost, and it says, "Did I request thee, maker, from my clay to mold me, man? Did I solicit thee from darkness to promote me?" And then you turn the page, and it's like, "To my father, William Godwin." You know, to the illustrious William Godwin. So on the one hand, it's a sort of confrontation, like, did I ask to be born? And then, you know, the next page is, "To to the illustrious William Godwin, and then you get into the story about, you know, Victor Frankenstein, who is clearly, you know, by any measure a bad father, if you consider his relationship to his creature a fatherly one. And yeah, and there's all sorts of ways that the creature is coded feminine and almost, and shares certain things in common with Mary, actually. So if you look at her notebooks in Geneva, some of the things that the creature says when he tells his story are taken from things she observed in her notebook privately about Geneva and coming there for the first time. So there's all this crossover, and it's really fascinating.
1: So I know that Mary Shelley and Frankenstein has been taken up by contemporary feminist critics and writers, and that there's been a lot of ink spilled about this book as really a book about motherhood. And talking about her own experiences with loss. But I hadn't really heard this element of kind of digging at her father.
0: Yes, it's complicated. Yeah, I mean, the whole idea of bringing a creature sort of back to life from the dead, that dream seems to have originally come from a nightmare she had after she lost her baby. And she writes in her journal, I dreamed that my baby was only cold, and I warmed it by the fire, and it came back to life. And I woke up, and then I had no baby, and I was very sad. But there's the sense that idea of again, birth and death, the kind of toggling between the two, some ways the horrors of giving birth. There's a kind of workshop of filthy creation. Victor's kind of making this creature out of blood and guts. And there's a kind of body horror associated with that as well. Mary would go on to have miscarriages. She would lose almost all her children at some point to childhood diseases. And again, her mother had died within a week of giving birth to her from infection. So it was common in that time, but it didn't make it any easier.
1: You spoke about Mary's personal journals from this time. Were there... I imagine there was a lot to go through. You've got all these writers in a house. I imagine they're doing a lot of writing while they're there. Yes. Were there particular treasures that you found that when you read them, you thought, oh my gosh, I can't believe that's there?
0: In some ways, it's just sort of being able to track what they were doing day by day. I'm trying to think. I mean, there's a great drawing in Percy Shelley's notebook he brought along with him as they went to visit Mont Blanc in the Alps on a special excursion. And he draws a sort of picture of Mont Blanc, and he just writes on it, power. And that is a key word for his response to the Alps, and it actually becomes a kind of key to this whole poem he writes called Mont Blanc, where he is wrestling with this sublime force of nature. And his thing is the human mind is the most powerful thing. The natural world has to, you know, sort of bow down to the human mind's imagining. But confronted with Mont Blanc, is sort of a boss level encounter. He's like, I'm not sure my mind is up to this. This is the most sublime, you know, ecstatic, wonderful, frightening, fascinating thing I've ever seen. And so that just that one word, power, that you see written on this, it's sort of a thrilling moment. But that's, you know, there's so many moments like that where you can sort of see them in process of thinking of things that will become important later. There's a letter that Claire writes to Byron early on in their affair. She's always trying to get him to love her more, and he really doesn't care about her, but he's putting up with it because she's throwing herself at him. In the first letter she writes to Byron, this is basically fan mail at this time, and she writes, my folly may be great, but the creator ought not to destroy his creature. I'll read that again. My folly may be great, but the creator ought not to destroy his creature. Now that's long before anything of Frankenstein has happened. That's back in England. None of them have even left for the continent yet. And she hasn't even had an affair with Byron, but that language is already sort of present in her conception of herself, that she is somehow his creature and that he has created her by being so attractive and compelling, and that now her heart belongs to him. So that creature creator stuff, that brings you up short when you see that in a letter.
1: Yeah. From Claire,
0: right, exactly. So, but it's a sign, you know, what you can't quite see, but you can glimpse, are these connections among them all. You know, the way that they, you know, that their traces in their journals, their poems, their letters to one another and to other people, you can see phrases and ideas recurring, which are just the tip of an iceberg of all those late night conversations, which of course aren't recorded in any, you know, real way, but you can see the trace of oh yeah, they were all talking about this stuff all the time, and we just had the little bits and pieces, but you can see that it was really a productive collaboration.
1: Oh yeah, wow, I love that. I want to return to the climate aspect of it, the sort of real life gothic darkness that enveloped the summer. Were they writing and thinking and responding to that?
0: Yeah, I do think that the cold weather and the darkness certainly contributed to the gothic atmosphere of everything that was going on there. It's not that every day was not, they did see the sun. It's not that every day was dark and cold, but it was unseasonably and unnaturally, maybe supernaturally.

0: seem to be moving forward at the rate of several feet a year and are eventually going to just swallow the entire village and then the entire community and maybe the entire world. So given the cold weather, I think they were afraid that they were at the beginning of a new ice age and that the climate crisis that had been caused, unbeknownst to them, by a volcanic eruption, they didn't have a cause for it. They didn't know where this was coming from, but they just were in the face of this sort of implacable cold that seemed a sign of apocalypse. And that kind of apocalyptic thinking kind of informs some of the horror fiction that they're writing as well. It's a sense of helplessness. The world is changing, and we don't know where, why, or and there's nothing we can do about it except wait.
1: To me, the real paradox of this story is how specific it was. These specific characters with these specific stories at this very specific moment, and yet how perennially resonant it is. And you read it with college students today, and it speaks to them. It speaks to me at nearly 40 years old. Book never stops feeling like it's on the cutting edge, which is quite a magic trick. What do you think we'll do with it generations to come?
0: It is an amazing artifact of this scene. You know, there was some magic alchemy in these particular people at this particular time in this particular place in the kind of flow of cultural history that happens sometimes. You know, you get these scenes where there's incredible outpouring of art, whether it's the Bloomsbury Group or the East Village in the 1970s or wherever, that you get the right people together almost by accident and an amazing flowering of kind of art happens. Frankenstein is a modern myth. It's escaped from its covers, as it were. You don't even have to have read the novel to know it fairly well, in a sense, you know, to know the myth well. And that doesn't happen very often. Once it happens, then it's common property. It belongs to all of us. You can read the novel. You can see the movies. You can look at the adaptations. You can, you know, read about it.
2: Neither company, though, has confirmed the arrangement. But as NPR's John Ruich reports, the news sent Intel's stock soaring.
3: President Trump and President Biden before him have been pushing to bring cutting-edge chip manufacturing back to the U.S. Last year, the Trump administration announced that it was taking a 10% stake in Intel as part of those efforts. And Trump has also put pressure on Apple to manufacture more in the United States. A deal between the two companies would represent a significant step. Intel declined to comment, and Apple did not reply to an email from NPR asking about Trump's announcement, which included no details. But investors in Intel were apparently impressed. Its shares rose more than 10% on the day, while the broader tech-heavy NASDAQ was up 1.9%. John Ruich, NPR News.
2: Residents in central Illinois are cleaning up debris after several tornadoes touched down in the region last night. Illinois Public Media's Abigail Botar reports the state leads the nation in most tornadoes this year.
4: At least one tornado tore through Effingham, Illinois Wednesday night, taking down trees, power lines, and buildings, including a second-generation family-owned Corvette and Volkswagen parts store and museum. The museum used to house one-of-a-kind cars and memorabilia until it was flattened by the storm. Elizabeth Yeager's father-in-law founded the company more than 50 years ago.
5: You know, the Corvette and the Volkswagen community, they're both very tight-knit, and this is going to be a devastating loss for them as well.
4: According to the National Weather Service, Illinois has had the most tornadoes in the country this year, eclipsing the amount in the traditional tornado alley. For NPR News, I'm Abigail Botar in Effingham, Illinois.
2: Wall Street higher by the closing bell. 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Attorneys for Luigi Mangione say they're withdrawing their psychiatric defense in the state murder trial of the killing of UnitedHealthcare CEO Brian Thompson in New York City. This comes a day after the judge said the defense was preparing to argue that Mangione was experiencing, quote, extreme emotional disturbance at the time of the killing. He faces 8 state felony charges, including second-degree murder and federal stalking and firearm charges. He's pleaded not guilty. In New York City today, the Knicks celebrated their NBA title win with a ticker tape parade down Broadway and a ceremonial key to the city from Mayor Mamdani. NPR's Brian Mann reports a massive crowd of Knicks fans turned out for the celebration.
6: People roared with happiness as members of the 2026 NBA champion Knicks rolled past on floats. There were celebrities like Timothée Chalamet and Spike Lee at the parade, but most of the people packed along Broadway were simply New Yorkers like Kevin Nestor, who stuck with the Knicks through a championship drought that lasted 53 years.
7: A sigh of relief, finally, we got it. I cried a little bit. Great for the city, great for Knicks fans. Best feeling ever.
6: To beat the San Antonio Spurs, the Knicks had to claw their way from behind in games 4 and 5. During the ceremony at City Hall, Mayor Mamdani thanked the team for bringing the city together with pure, unfiltered joy. Brian Mann, NPR News, New York.
2: On Wall Street at the close, the Dow was up 72 points, NASDAQ up 496, the S&P 500 up 80. I'm Janine Herbst, NPR News in Washington.
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Time now is 10 minutes past the hour of 7 o'clock. Current temperatures outside studio is 84 degrees. Y'all, this is Angie Kuran Shishijaro KDDB 89.7 FM. Don't know needs a gideon is not the Haljin B. Laos kid. Just a motion to educate out of the law. Ea tepidino dink ian is kid. Ado iya nata hana nata ndlenge iya di former President Barack Obama shidi formally aiyi la I ajiba Presidential Center iya di Chicago che iya di Thursday gibi shi bil iya di call iya di defend di democracy ado pito I ajiri Michelle Obama I shialtki go I ajiri tka nantla di former President Aro I aj di First Ladies, I di joined I la di Obama family. I vaka di stage, bi yishi di aj di extraordinary event. Aro di featuring di politicians, di A-list celebrities, athletes, do nantla di internationally, but at ulzengo di figures. Obama I aj di voiced I la. I ajri support bin yeti character, honesty, integrity, kindness, do compassion, do sense of duty, I adi praise. Atla I adi Democrats, do Republicans, bin yeti ajri values. Aro Trump gishi ajri ya. Compromise I ajri atla I abi yeti by physical abuse. Do be I ado. Yeah, she did mention that, but she did that Eggy as the speakers, the performers, Stevie Wonder, Gishi as the clothes, I la the show, yeah, basically as the Rosin Radition, Gay as the higher ground, Gay as the Nigo, yeah, Chitahaza, Ado, yeah, another Glenke, yeah. Washington, I are not a hane. I had a she unneed. I arch I had a flu vaccine. Gishi di hot not a hanje. I abitin the US market. Federal health advisories. Gishi di Thursday. Gibi di recommend. Dibi lat or litigi. I arch the shot. Ado linti belti la di mRNA technology. Gishi arch the key. I ajdin dot egi di pandemic ar di Moderna gishi di seeking di food or di drug administration approval I ajbin ya di m flus va gishi I ajdi option dan lingo bin ya ajdi people di shinsh latin dot dago beda khai ki pa aro I ajdi ita gi ya di numerous types dan lingo I ya di flu vaccination I had even to choose the town of the dog, Lizzie Conde, the experts that Nigo, I had to be Tango, I had to be mRNA that I had the option, K, as the dog, Lizzie useful, out of modern, and she is seeking the full approval from the people, I had to be the hug, the Latin, don't they? Let's continue on, Dingo, I had the organization. When you try any kitchen, be a Ajdish Latino, Scatino Slabida, Hedotago, Arashi Ajbi, a deconducts, a de additional testing, Dan Lingi, a Ajda Nigo, a Yatrahaza. Ado, a Yanatan, Natan Lingi, a de Amado Jet, and Lingi, a Ajilchina. Shinti Bandas Anigiti Disabilities Danigo Ishi Ajri Badat Education Dizit Benyati Education Department Gi Ajri addressed all lengthy complaints Gishin Bay I Ajri bullying do Irida discrimination Arukachi Ajri Department Gi Ajri offloading Igati Civil Rights Enforcement do Special Education Aru Iadi raised concern I ajdi nasko iadi chaos. Aro iadi Tuesday ya danshi iadi Trump administration. Ara nigo di Department of Justice ki ajdi take over. Aro linti civil rights enforcement.
Abiyadid Altkago already Department of Health and Human Service Gishi Adikatis ain't no little special education dot these e advocates and lingidi argue the special occasion gay Adito Bidit Ida DB the Health Department out of the Education Department the Civil Rights Office Gishi Ajidan Ningolin Zago the resort and Ningolinia the parents he Aja the Ilchiniki Aja Bid out of the experience discrimination according to with Lato Ili Trump. The case of the backlog, the arch nisa, the people she is for the street and then the arch in a week, but the seek the justice in Antlaco, Eata Nego, Yachada, the Argentico, Eadita Dana, than Lengi, Eatina and the Lid. Yeah, this is not Anki Argent, so Kizki, Korean Chichara, K3B, in 9.7 FM, Donanit, but an Archio, Eadi Sports News, E Argentina Star. E Arjunata is kid. Al Sadan and Lingi Edi Eaglewood, Colorado. E Ari Yatane. E Arju Yadi Timber Broncos. 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Gishi Arju Yavat Old E. Da Inishata Eabakashi the domestic violence. E Arju charges the stem. Ebatando she Arju Di Kilwako E Arju. 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

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the practice out of AJ at the between the media members out of the Bacagna she had be out of he participate in la da DBA deals at the Bacagna deals at the AJ drills than Linke AJ Aroya Natan Natan 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
0: Hi, I'm your co-host, Pat Mitchell-Worley.
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1: After the break, we'll sit down with Robert and producer Steve Jordan, and it's an interview you don't want to miss.
0: That's all coming up right now on Bill Street Caravan.

0: legends, the internationally recognized High Rhythm Section. And behind the kit is the renowned drummer Steve Jordan.
1: Let's fill in the blanks for the fine people out there in radio land. So Robert Cray is one of the finest guitar players and vocalists on the planet. We all know that. And there's always been this Memphis thread throughout his career. He's made many of his records in Memphis at Ardent Studios and at Royal Studios. Willie Mitchell produced a few of his studio efforts. He's in deep with the Mitchell family, which kind of brings us to this most recent effort.
0: Oh, and let me add that Robert also recorded and toured many times with the Memphis Horns, Wayne Jackson, and Andrew Love.
1: Right.
0: They were a big part of his sound in the 80s and 90s, and the Horns were the original on-air personalities for the radio program you're listening to now.
1: That's right. So enter producer, drummer, slash one of the most tasteful and talented musicians in the world, Steve Jordan.
0: Steve Jordan, known best for his work with Keith Richards, The Stones, Bob Dylan, Neil Young, B.B. King, Buddy Guy, Alicia Keys, and most recently John Mayer. He's played with a lot of people.
1: And, at least in my mind, also known for that little documentary that he and Robert Cray made with their old pal Keith Richards back in the late 80s, Hail Hail Rock and Roll. That changed the course of this right here 12-year-old boy's life.
0: Did you tell him that?
1: No. He's pretty intense in person, so I just kind of shut up.

0: soul cuts that came out on High Records. Al Green, Ann Peebles, Otis Clay, Don Bryant, Ovie Wright. I mean, it's mind-blowing.
1: Yeah. The result is titled Robert Cray and High Rhythm. It's out right now on JV Records. This week's program is their coming out party, captured live in Memphis in front of a

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1: We have to take a quick break for local announcements, but stick around. There's a lot more music to come.
0: You're listening to the sounds of Memphis on Beale Street Caravan.

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1: 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The soundtrack of America was made in Tennessee. We're back, and for those of you just tuning in, this week we're featuring Robert Cray with High Rhythm as they celebrate the release of a brand new studio effort recorded at Royal Studios right here in Memphis, Tennessee.
0: The show was captured at Laughlin Yard. Let's talk a little bit about that. It's a very unique setting.
1: You know, it's a barn. They refer to it as a, quote, coach house, which I guess sounds a little more debonair, but it's a giant barn in downtown Memphis. It has to be over 100 years old. It's where the stables for the Peabody Hotel's carriage horses were, and I think before that it was a cotton warehouse or something.
0: A very unique, special place, a very raw and real setting right smack in the middle of the hustle and bustle of downtown. And I'll add that Beale Street Caravan queen of the mixing console, Dawn Hopkins, had the place rocking.
1: She is the best. So you and I were over at Royal Studios while the guys were rehearsing for the show. That was really fun, hanging out with the Hodges brothers and Tex and Harold from the Masqueraders. And you had a chance to sit down and talk with Robert Cray and Steve Jordan. Let's listen in on that.
0: Well, we are here at Royal Studio. Actually, we're not in the Beale Street Caravan studio, but we are in historic Royal Studios. And our guests today, Robert Cray and Steve Jordan. So I'm curious, as a musician and as a producer, how do you view yourself? When you introduce yourself to people, do you say, oh, hey, I play music? Or do you say, oh, I produce records?
2: I'm a musician. Mm-hmm. And I think that's the thing that I always gravitate to first. That's the thing that keeps me honest, and it informs every other thing that I do. If I'm producing, engineering, arranging, composing, it's from the place of being a musician.
0: What was the thing that hooked you guys together? What was the thing that said, yeah, I want to work with him?
3: Well, we've had the opportunity over the years. It was 30 years ago, just over 30 years ago, that we met during the filming of Hail, Hail Rock and Roll. And so we had that great opportunity to work together. And I mean, think...
2: Yeah, we owe it to Chuck Berry,
3: yeah,
2: actually,
3: yeah,
2: that we were working together.
3: Yeah.
2: So it was kind of apropos on the day he passed that the two of us were together.
3: Yeah.
0: Wow.
2: Mm-hmm. You know. It's kind of wild.
3: And this, I believe, is the fifth project that we've worked together on. We had talked about doing another project, and Steve had emailed me and said, I got it. Robert Cray in High Rhythm. And I said, that's great, you know. And we can record here at Royal Studios. So that's how we came together for this project.
0: It's definitely not your first time calling on some Memphis artists to participate in your musical journey.
3: No.
0: You worked with Duck Dunn, Steve Cropper, the Memphis Horns.
3: Memphis Horns.
0: The Horns were in the band, in fact.
3: Exactly.
0: For a while. And then also Willie Mitchell produced...
3: Produced a cut on one of the albums that Steve produced,
2: yeah.
3: Take His Shoes Off. And so we came here for some work, and we also recorded in Nashville as well for that particular record. And yeah, so, you know, and of course, I'm a huge fan of Memphis music because this is ground zero.

and it lives on, and then it has its own life, and it's a great thing. And then you hear something, you'll hear it 10 years later, 5 years later, you'll hear something that you didn't even remember that it had happened, and then you like it.

0: I love music. I'm going to listen to music my whole life.
1: Yeah.
0: Music is in me. I love music. And I'll be listening to music until I'm not here any longer.
1: That's right.
0: This is what I do. I might as well just embrace.

0: This interview in its entirety can be found on our social media. Be sure to check it out. Robert and Steve drop a lot of wisdom on everything from the evolution of rock and roll to the Supreme Court of the United States of America.
1: Due to programming constraints, we couldn't squeeze it all in, but it is worth a full listen.
0: You were having a lot of fun, weren't you?
1: I was in heaven.
0: Here's more from Robert Cray and High.

you so much for coming out. For the debut

0: That was Robert Cray with High Rhythm live on Beale Street Caravan, featuring Leroy and Charles Hodges on bass and B3 respectively, Hubby Turner on keys,
1: Lanny McMillan on sax, Jim Spake on baritone, and Mark Franklin on trumpet. Tex Reitzel and Harold Thomas from legendary Memphis vocal group The Masqueraders on background vocals, and the one and only Steve Jordan on drums.
0: Special thanks to Carla Parisi, Don Hopkins, Boo Mitchell, and everyone at JV Records in Laughlin Yard for making this show possible.
1: Again, the record is out now. It's called Robert Cray and High Rhythm, appropriately. They're going to play a short run of shows, so be sure to check out Robert's tour dates on robertcray.com and catch this once-in-a-lifetime show if you can.
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0: And if you can't meet us there, we'll be back right here next week, so we'll see you then. I'm Pat Mitchell-Worley.
1: And I'm Kevin Cubbins.
0: You've been listening to the sounds of Memphis on Beale Street Caravan.

5 million barrels of oil went through the Strait of Hormuz. That is a high since the beginning of the conflict. Oil prices are down nearly at their level from the pre-war conflict. Gas prices dropped below $4 a gallon today for the first time since the conflict.

0: delegation over Israel's ongoing military campaign in Lebanon. The Supreme Court today ruled in favor of a marijuana user who was prosecuted by the federal government after he admitted to both smoking pot several times a week and owning a legally purchased gun. Here's NPR's Nina Totenberg.
1: When FBI agents came to Ali Hamani's home in Texas, he admitted that he smoked pot several times a week. He was soon indicted under the Federal Gun Control Act, which makes it a crime punishable by up to 15 years in prison for an individual to use illegal drugs and have a gun. It's the same law used to prosecute President Biden's son, Hunter, but today's ruling is sufficiently narrow that it may well not apply to someone like Biden who used more dangerous drugs. In explaining today's ruling, Justice Neil Gorsuch stressed that it was extremely limited, in part because marijuana use has become so widely accepted and is legal in 40 states. Or as one professor put it today, weed is the new booze. Nina Totenberg, NPR News, Washington.
0: Luigi Mangione's legal team backing away from plans to mount a psychiatric defense when his murder trial begins in September. The shift came a day after Mangione's attorney said they would argue he was experiencing

0: this time, they no longer plan to introduce psychiatric evidence during the state trial. Former prosecutor and legal analyst Gary Galperin described it as a stunning change, adding what remains is the question of what defense they will pursue at trial. Mangione's attorneys didn't respond to a request for comment. Brian Mann, NPR News, New York.
1: This is NPR. A new kind of flu vaccine, a step closer to becoming available. The Food and Drug Administration

The skyscrapers of Lower Manhattan, known as the Canyon of Heroes, lived up to the name. It was a sea of orange and blue, the Knicks colors. Police officials expected a record-setting crowd. They had to turn people away 2 hours before the start of the parade. At City Hall, Mayor Zoran Mamdani handed the team the keys to the city. New York built toward this moment ever since Saturday night when the final buzzer sounded in San Antonio and the Knicks won their first NBA championship since 1973. 53

0: NPR News, I'm Steve Kastenbaum at City Hall in New York.
1: The city mounted a massive security operation. Officials say some 10,000 police officers were deployed and that 10 people were arrested. Three others issued summonses on charges ranging from disorderly conduct to felony assault. Canada has won its first ever Men's World Cup match. Canada shut out Qatar, scoring six goals with the help of a hat trick by forward Jonathan David. The victory moves Canada to the top of Group B and boosts Canada's chances that it will reach the tournament's knockout stages. I'm Giles Snyder. This is NPR News.
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Time now is 10 minutes past the hour of 9 o'clock. Current temperatures outside studio is 69 degrees. 야, 대신 어떻게 그런 시시절을

0: KHDB is 9.7 FM. Don't know needs. I get E, yeah. Needs not the Haljan B. Let us get asked in ocean the L kid. Arat O, yeah. Astratino nast egi a neil kid. Ato, yeah, not done. Nothing. Tlingi at E. Maritime Data Company. E. Ajdi Lloyd's List. Intelligency. It a nego. D major ship owners G E R J Yahakai E R J D Nacha E Liko D vessel Ziba Kago E D Strait of Hormuz E ship D E Alta as Lin B D Lat Nizatino Nizna His Khan R D Tena E L R J D On Uzen G D B major companies Do E Da D translating D Strait. The kid did effectively, she did Ajri marooned. I gave that she yadi tubby. Yajbi zatata out of yadi street, gay Ajri critical. Passageway than lingo beneath in our sun. I Ajri got the genital natural gases. Out of the closure, gishi Ajri created the ladi historic energy crisis. Out of the tankers, the controlled Eliagi bay the major ship. Owners gay Ajri at the Grimmelert Group do Costco Kinuxton do NYK Gishi Ajri passed through the La Ajri Strait Adi Lloyds gay the list the estimated E Ajri Schladin is at Schladin the merchant ships gay Ajri Ianson E Ajri repair E at the exit of Little Giddy Persian God Old Kanko, Shiri Atlatin, Zatin, Ostatin, the tankers, Arnakin, Zatin, EOG boat carriers, Skantin, the container ships, though, Niznago, EOG vehicle carriers, Dan Lingi, EOG, Dan Nigo, Yaj, Daza, Aro, Ianatan, Nadan Lingi, Eati Brussels, E. Ari Natane, the U.S. Defense Secretary Pete Hagensat, EA. Announce Ila Iadist Khante that the Pentagon review gay Aja American forces AP the Europe already review gish the outcome then Lingi Iadi dependo lit Iabakahat o Iadit Kinsko the European ally has Giadi take responsibility Benye Aja Abib security Hagensat gish the criticize Ila the NATO allies Iabakat Thursday. Gishi Ajri Dito provide the access to which the bases than Lingi Binia the US forces the launch attacks than Lingi Ibakadi Iran. While up it Alto Shi Ajri accused the Europe the Ajri polarizing the gender equality though climate change Ibakadi defense. Ajri review Ki Ajri the impact the NATO's Ajri collective. Security guarantee on the U.S. nuclear weapons. Gay Ajri remain DBA the Europe. NATO secured Secretary General Mark Rutan Nino Ila the significant increase. AIBA the European defense. AIB shipping gay Ajri at Nico. AIB has a. The Ajri's for AIB is at the Tanzanke. AIB is not under.
1: Yat e a data with Ari Daniels and

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So that's the first U.S. president, no, yeah, radio, be it just in with all, yeah, had so zila, yeah, the dedication, yeah, as yeah, got the Francis Scott Key Memorial was yeah, in Baltimore, the one al the hushing, in the Bishbahane, in the Aliago, be it just had so zila, I don't. Nana June, dins of the 1951, yeah, Univec, well, yet in Univec 1, in a Sandy Bacago, is a set commercial electronic computer, with Archie Bart Ilsoz, Nele, Philadelphia, de Estom, Ebi, Yego, Nequiliage, Ea, the census number, Census Bureau. 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England, Lord of Ireland was ya. E shit a de Natsos hei ge ninja to hot a ea di de ben ha hot ilzendo leil ea Nigo hot a ee la de la ato June 15th. 12-15, yeah, down. Nana June 16th, 1963, yeah, down. Astonisha Valentina Tarashkova Waliego. Nadine has trampled Nahagogo, eh, yet it's as a bit set a stun in the lingo. Negatuyona, the Soviet Union, Walia, eat down. E ad a stun in lawn lay yapi, ye go hot ah, eh, ya ye hill what anila. A con Vostok Golyechen, Vostok 6 Golyego, Eyan Re, Russia Toshin Tatilwood, Eyatin Re, Ashin Pepjuk at Ewa, the computer, Eya, Ojabe, Betahon Nish, Bishi Eyati Ajat Abela Yehut Ashin manually control Is Ingo Goshin Eya, A con Eyati them, Tati Yalto. This thing that I say be the hot on ensemble but not so what 7 to 1 hours a year large and odd and all the other she and John go a year but none is dollar at the June 17th, 1972 yeah down a year ha nere burglary was yeah on this she National Democratic Headquarters got nere Washington the Watergate had no adjacent shajotage Hush luck go hush tweeting hot up in Nina yahat up yahabit o nil a quande de hot a yati de Nasca do de aji that in a ya ea hired a bit ilia the gola that in latane de ea committee for the re-election of President Richard Nixon was ya. Oh, Hayugo is Kate not Dana Halon Shibana Estate. On the top eight, so Dego Holders on the Richard Nixon hat Ninja Ajit Eya Alto and Naholjis. A con Eshi Benina, Eya Diego Beta Hoshil Eyant E Benina. August 9th, 1974, yeah, da Eya Ajit or resign Achila. But has only the house hit out illegal activities. E all ye Watergate scandal, William. Eshin hut abeninat or resign Achila la Alto.
Ato eya to June 18th, 1812. Yeah, dang eya sebna big eya kitchen. U.S. Senate a aja vote at the ilago 19 a kodadin nito aja trat at the eya ha to tadadini eya di inape hatadol ato hoto nesliki epe. Declaration of War, Disney, Jody Congress, A.R.G. Lanta, a seco in the Cotahon Nil, Joe Hunto, a knee, what on Hikoju, Dichin, the Cotahol, just the Aya, Hastin, Lay Washington, the Lanta, San Anige, then Congress, other Yetin, Sneeko, Aya, Arjun, Ray, Iran, Arjia, T.E.H., Itacheto, Cotonet, Aidan, the violation, Hitin, the no, but Zilo, she not only the but Zilo, Aidan. Taha ahagita taha stan de ilton. A conti qua a declaration of war, a Great Britain, big echo hodo nilka no. 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

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Yishka. Di no Eya, di Texas, the whole Zodo, Netano, Senegit Eya, Atope has Ani Proclamation, Ebe Nahote, Adi Executive of the United States President Lincoln, Ad and Alte and Keda Holoni Beda Hito, Cheat Nigo, Baka Nigo, Ahot Ashin Yishka. Di Eya Ajit, Di ahist ego ban sahakist or live for rights, the whole loan, or live for property, the whole loan for rights.

0: It doesn't look like a turtle is a lizard with a shell, right? It doesn't look like a turtle is a crocodile with a shell. It's its own kind of thing.
1: Yeah, and for a long time, paleontologists thought they were that turtles were like the earliest

0: all the other animals changed over time, right?
1: Yeah, I mean, yeah, that's sort of the kicker, right? And with recent advances, both in terms of like actually like paleontological field work, you know, we know a lot more about like fossil turtles today than we ever did. But also with the advent of like molecular genomics, this really like threw a wrench in the gears here. Is that based on like DNA, turtles are actually surprisingly the closest relative, oh, surprising for paleontologists, close relatives of crocodiles and birds, closer to them than they are to lizards. And this really, I think this is really a hard pill to swallow for paleontologists who, based on the fossil record, were assuming the turtles were these really primitive groups of reptiles, including based on like the specimen I just described in our paper that just came out, this animal called Deinotosaurus, which was thought to be the earliest known turtle.
0: Yeah, let's talk about this animal. So this is something that I guess this Deinotosaurus has something of a similar appearance to a modern-day turtle, like from the renderings that were included in the study. Like they have a stout, kind of rounded body. It doesn't have what looks like, if I were to go to my nearby pond and look for turtles. Like, it doesn't look like that. But tell me about this Deinotosaurus and what was sort of the thinking behind this animal and how it fits into the turtles' timeline.
1: Yeah. So one of the more complicated things about turtles in this, like, this crazy anatomy we just talked about is the oldest fossil turtles, really up until 2008, all had shells. They're already like these quite bizarre animals, and they're very recognizable. But around 2008, there was a bunch of Chinese fossils that showed sort of these intermediate taxa that had openings on the side of their skull. They had these wide trunk-like ribs, so they sort of looked like, for better or worse, like a hybrid

0: side of their skull. They had these wide trunk-like ribs. So they sort of looked like, for better or worse, like a hybrid between like a lizard and a turtle, so to speak. And when those were discovered, people started looking for animals that had like these broad trunks, sort of like these earliest definitive turtles from China. And that led some people to look at this animal called the Unotosaurus africanus from the Permian of South Africa. It's around 260 million years old. And it's around, like you described it right, it's around like this 30 centimeter long reptile with this like big, broad, stout chest. But it shares with turtles these like wide overlapping ribs. And the real remarkable similarity is this really short trunk. They only have 10 trunk vertebrae, which normal reptiles have north than 20. And that's the exact number that turtles have. So for those reasons, there was some people, I think in around 2013, were saying, oh, hey, look, this animal is actually the oldest known turtle.
1: So you had mentioned sort of the modern day technology that exists today with being able to look at the molecular structures of fossils and ancient animals. And so you decided to take a little, a bit of a deep dive on this issue, right? You wanted to prove the turtle mystery once and for all. You tell me about it.
0: Yeah. So actually, it's a cool story. I was working on these animals that actually were historically thought to be really closely related to Unotosaurus. So this group, it's this really jargon name. These things are called Milleretids, and they're a little more lizard-like, but they have these broad overlapping ribs. And I was when I was studying them in grad school, I was kind of like shocked that this group was recognized to be very similar to Unotosaurus. Like, in

0: by a single species, Metrosideros polymorpha, which is commonly known as Ohia. It is that very notable filamentous red flowering tree, a mass flowering tree. If anyone's been to Hawaii, they'll know what I'm talking about. There's similar trees also in New Zealand, for example, if folks are familiar with those. And so that is really the dominant tree in our forests. And because of that, there was some understory diversity of plants, but it was pretty minimal. So they were mostly able to collect materials from a small list of plants. And so because of this, when they're, you know, foraging in the trees, looking for insects, looking for nectar or what have you, if they came across another bird's nest, they would just grab pieces of it in their bill and then fly off with it to their own nest. Because if you don't have to go out there and searching for a really nice, you know, twig or some really nice lichen or something that could be softer on your nest, if somebody else has already collected that for you, you can save a lot of time and effort.
1: So just exactly how was this study conducted into this to really, like, get to the nitty-gritty of what these birds are doing?
0: Well, this was actually part of a larger study that was done in collaboration with several universities. So Tad Fukami at Stanford, Christian Giardina, who is at the Institute of Pacific Island Forestry in Hawaii, David Felaspoller at Michigan Tech University, and Dan Gruner at University of Maryland. And they were the lead PIs on this project. And one of the parts of the project was to look at how bird nesting success at these forests were affected by the removal of invasive rats. Rats can be really insidious on island systems, and they'll eat bird eggs, and that's been pretty well documented across the world. So one of the things we were looking at, why we were in the forest, was we were monitoring how forest birds did when we removed rats versus when we didn't. And Jesse Knowlton, the co-author on this project, really led the charge for finding bird nests. And also my husband and co-author David Rankin, he was regularly checking these nests. So they found over 200 forest bird nests that were being monitored every couple days, really looking for whether or not the birds

0: Live from NPR News, I'm Giles Snyder. Vice President J.D. Vance has postponed a trip to Switzerland. He had been expected in Geneva Friday to lead talks with Iran on implementing the initial agreement to end the Iran war. But that trip has been delayed, the White House citing difficult logistics for a new round of negotiations. Earlier Thursday, Vance defended the preliminary agreement, saying it will force Iran to change its behavior.
1: United States

0: initial deal extends the ceasefire for another 60 days to allow for more negotiating, it has faced sharp criticism, including from some congressional Republicans, for potentially conceding too much to Iran. One day after the signing of the agreement, Hezbollah militants attacked what they described as advancing Israeli forces in southern Lebanon. NPR's Jana Rapp reports.
1: Hezbollah said it hit an Israeli tank early Thursday as it moved further into southern Lebanon. Israel would not comment on the report. The Israeli military on Thursday published a map showing it has expanded what it considers its line of military control in southern Lebanon. The U.S. and Iran signed an agreement Wednesday which calls for a ceasefire in Lebanon as well and refers to safeguarding Lebanon's territorial integrity, viewed as referring to an Israeli troop pullout. Israel has rejected that call. The Israeli military in April published a map marking its self-declared buffer zone in southern Lebanon, but the updated map shows troops operating deeper into the country. Jane Araf, NPR News, Beirut.
0: Now to the UK, where popular Labour Party mayor of Greater Manchester, Andy Burnham, has won a parliamentary seat. Burnham, whose nickname is King of the North, won a special election for a seat in northern England Thursday. His victory paves the way for him to challenge Keir Starmer's Labour Party leader. Many celebrities and four living presidents were on hand in Chicago Thursday at the dedication of the Obama Presidential Center. Here's Tamara Keith reports.
2: The dedication felt more like the Grammys than the opening of a museum, with musical performances and the kind of positive vibes that long ago propelled Obama into office. In his speech, the former president talked about American values and echoed one of his famous lines.
3: And they are not Republican or Democratic values. They're American values we can all share, regardless of party. Values every president here today, as different as we are, has tried our best to uphold.
2: He said the exhibits in the museum aren't meant to evoke nostalgia, but to remind people of what's possible. Tamara Keith, NPR News, Chicago.
0: This is NPR. National Weather Service is warning that the remnants of Tropical Storm

Worst of the heat is expected in parts of France, Spain, and Portugal, where temperatures could climb past 104 degrees Fahrenheit. The extreme temperatures are being driven by hot air coming north from the Sahara, combined with a dome of high pressure that is trapping heat in place. This marks Europe's second heat wave of the year, following an unusually early one just 2 weeks ago. Heat waves in Europe are made more dangerous by the continent's limited use of air conditioning. In France, only about a quarter of households have AC. More than 200,000 people across Europe have died from heat-related illnesses in the last 4 years, according to the World Health Organization, which says most of those deaths were preventable. For NPR News, I'm Rebecca.

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And the John D. and Catherine T.

0: try to land another whale for the community. He says he really hopes that first whale won't be their only one of the season. In Anchorage, I'm Alona Naitin.
1: 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I'm Jill Freitas for Our Living Lands, a collaboration of Kiwanis Broadcast Corporation, Native Public Media, and the Mountain West News Bureau.
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The voyage would like was to then hack as a sladin be it all kit air, I go slat at on a di snaz tra with a neol. The voyage, the more don't lay, deed air, the more base connage, she air was to then. She go had thought, say, within all kit, ego it is dean la. The more base connage with aid on a kitchen that and the schoolic was to then had thought, ego it is a sladin all kitchen would say within. Na kijin da anish bit late on lay, dijin da anish it was a den. Adot ego had dosh latin al kijigo ea dot sabidin be yet not kid or lay da nila. 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

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Good morning, Dolish. 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Ashen Ado, Cecilia Dooley, Do David Martin, Do Nixon Martinez Love. 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Pina Do Pam Martin Ado Shin Eya Ashlin Ado 8 Eya Diane Lido Stella Martin Do Douglas Hino Ado Gwyn Antonio Do Shirley Hino Friday, June 26th, Gwne Eya, Benigo, Dalvin, Maria, Do, Wolford, Martin, Ado, 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

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A ajishin a ato la bilia dat e. The presidential approval agi aid a 37% across the Kidanela. 1/3 big of the United States aid a Ahoyani a the Israel. 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Ya dahal nego aid ea at ea alto o. 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

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Lay, July 6th, Adishit Obeho, Adolisha, Ado Eya, the 8 Nis Adat Evo, that in Nisigi, A July 17, A 5 o'clock, Adat Evo, Adat Evo.

Absentee voting October 5th or Dolestane. 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Navo election administration date A. Yadi Ado da Jokela. Anyway, October 19th, 5 o'clock, A. Art A. Dolestane. Ado shint A. Dave a large at Adigi last day to vote in person. A Aja that na ago a day lehigi bia A128 Ado Kahajish Monday, June 22 do lesta nila. Ako a she a yadide Aja 8 a yadid him 8 of the chili day jagi a nekundal 8 do lesta da nila. A sajo a yadid and teen do lesta ko Aja 8 a bakunosan do lesta nibo or 8 a. Hane e da yi lago e at e la asto o. Ado shid e ya neve Tuesday, June 23, go 11 a.m. Navajo Taco na hane to les neve rema Navajo face program dr. E shi e ya beso od nehe e ya penieta nigo e e ya kwej da has asto e shi e ya neve rema Navajo face program dr. Tuesday, June 23, go 11 a.m. Navajo Taco 8 a.m. Nada Hanito Lestane, yet a bendo Lestu morning.

FM 89.7 in Pine Hill, New Mexico. Yat e bene good morning, darling. Ado shint e ato youth mental health first aid e ya aje bayana nat ki darling. Nige June 23, Tuesday, gunet darling. E shint anige chip building, Jerema Navajo Prevention Program da anishit ego. 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Adod ea 2026 Traditional Cultural Summit. Nani atole nere malpost 464 Highway 274. Nere johot soja St. Michael. Ben Spiritual Site Summit, Arizona. De dole la aden dajis ndaji kahagishi adenatos kadaj de letla. June 23, Don Le 25, Tse Bido, Ashlato, Sneja 8, Evanantine, Ato Le Danila, Ato, Ashi, Mental Health, O, in the Cultural Knowledge, Ceremonial Education, D, Aja, Ajibin, Dantin, Dole, Danibu, Aja, Kwehane, Dan.

0: is backing away from plans to mount a psychiatric defense. The shift came a day after his attorneys said they would argue he was experiencing an extreme emotional disturbance. NPR's Brian Mann reports Mangione is accused in the fatal shooting of a top insurance company executive.
1: Mangione pleaded not guilty to killing Brian Thompson, CEO of the insurance company United Healthcare, in Manhattan in 2024. At a hearing Wednesday, his team acknowledged Mangione had been undergoing psychiatric evaluation and signaled they would argue he was experiencing an emotional disturbance. But on Thursday, Mangione's team filed a legal document saying that at this time, they no longer plan to introduce psychiatric evidence during the state trial. Former prosecutor and legal analyst Gary Galperin described it as a stunning change, adding what remains is the question of what defense they will pursue at trial. Mangione's attorneys didn't respond to a request for comment. Brian Mann, NPR News, New York.
0: The U.S. plays Australia today in the Men's World Cup soccer tournament. NPR's Becky Sullivan reports it's still not clear how much or if Christian Pulisic will play due to injury.
2: There's no overstating how important Pulisic is to this team, specifically right now his left calf muscle. In last Friday's game against Paraguay, Pulisic took a kick to the calf from an opposing player and had to come out at halftime. Coach Mauricio Pochettino said Pulisic is making a, quote, massive effort to try to be ready, but he could not say whether he'd be available to play.
3: He's evolving. He's much better from Friday. We'll see.
2: Australia and the U.S. last squared off in an international friendly last October. In their first World Cup game last week, Australia beat Turkey 2-0. Becky Sullivan, NPR News, Seattle.
0: This is NPR News. The U.S. military says it struck a boat in the eastern Pacific suspected of drug smuggling Thursday, killing 3 people. The strike brings the number of people killed in U.S. operations targeting suspected narco-terrorists to more than 200 since September. U.S. Southern Command has not released evidence that the vessel was carrying drugs. A British politician who's expected to challenge Prime Minister Keir Starmer has won a local election to return to Parliament. NPR's Robbie Griffiths reports Andy Burnham's victory is likely to mean more political turmoil for the UK.
4: Burnham won the by-election for the constituency of Makerfield in Greater Manchester early Friday morning. In his victory speech, Burnham hinted at his plans to challenge for Prime Minister.
5: Everyone can feel that the country isn't where it should be. Tonight could, just could, be the turning point.
4: Burnham is a member of Britain's ruling Labour Party, the same as Prime Minister Keir Starmer. But after Labour performed poorly in local elections last month, Burnham, who was Mayor of Greater Manchester, said he would run for Parliament if he succeeds in replacing Starmer soon. Burnham could become Britain's 5th Prime Minister in 4 years. Robbie Griffiths, NPR News, London.
0: Student loan borrowers who sign up for automatic payments will get a bigger interest rate discount starting July.

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Yat ebene good morning. Good morning. 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

0: 89.7 in Pine Hill, New Mexico. Yet a bene tos ego ol kilchanet nade sinils at or late morning edition.
1: In Washington, I'm Windsor Johnston. Negotiations between the United States and Iran were called off today after intense fighting between Israel and Hezbollah in southern Lebanon. The talks in Switzerland are on hold after the two sides reached an interim agreement aimed at extending a ceasefire this week. Veteran diplomat Richard Haass tells NPR that the tentative agreement is a good deal for Tehran.
2: A lot of the financial benefits accrue to Iran now. The ability to sell oil that it won't have to discount because sanctions have been lifted. Assets that have been frozen for decades are going to be released. So essentially Iran's going to get quite a few economic benefits up front, which, by the way, will strengthen this regime.
1: Vice President J.D. Vance has postponed leading a U.S. delegation to Lucerne to begin talks. There's no word on when negotiations will resume. The Dallas County Medical Examiner has ruled the death in ICE custody of a 41-year-old Afghan asylum seeker to be an accident. Houston Public Media's Andrew Schneider reports.
3: Mohammad Nazir Pakhtiawal served alongside U.S. Army Special Forces in Afghanistan for more than a decade. He and his family were evacuated.

0: administered epinephrine and attempted life-saving measures, but he died. Pacquiao's brother, widow, and children are still baffled, saying in a statement, "We do not understand. What kind of accident takes a healthy 41-year-old man who is in the care of the United States government?" For NPR News, I'm Andrew Schneider in Houston.
1: Recovery operations are underway across parts of the Midwest after major storms hit the region on Wednesday night. George Hale from member station WFIU reports tornadoes touched down in Indiana.
2: Sandy Sheffield has lived in the tiny town of Steinsville, southwest of Indianapolis, for 41 years, but says she's never seen anything like what happened late Wednesday night.
3: We were watching TV and the power went out, and then we heard start hearing crashes.
2: Outside, an EF2 tornado was tearing through the rural community. Recovery efforts were still underway a day later in the disaster area, where downed trees cut power lines and blocked roadways. The Red Cross is operating an emergency shelter with food and beds for displaced people. The tornado was among more than a dozen reported in the unusually powerful storm for this time of year. For NPR News, I'm George Hale in Bloomington, Indiana.
1: This is NPR News in Washington. The remnants of Tropical Storm Arthur are spreading heavy rain across parts of the Gulf Coast and Deep South. Flood watches and warnings remain in effect from Louisiana to the Florida Panhandle. Officials are urging residents to stay off flooded roads, and forecasters say isolated tornadoes are also possible. More young adults are living with their parents, about 25 million in 2025, according to Realtor.com. NPR's Stephen Bisaha reports that's near the all-time high set during the early days of the COVID pandemic.
4: This is not a case of just get a job so you can move out. 70% of these adults under 35 are employed. Hannah Jones is a senior economist with Realtor.com and says this is really about housing costs. Young adults did move out around 2022 when mortgage rates were low.
5: Since 2022, as housing costs have remained, you know, extremely high, mortgage rates increased, home prices remained quite high, a lot of that window of opportunity closed for a lot of young adults, and so that means that they're staying at home for longer.
4: Realtor.com reports the median home listing price is up 34% since before the pandemic. Since 2000, about twice as many adults in their early 30s are living with their parents. Stephen Bisaha, NPR News.
1: Prices at the gas pump have fallen below $4 a gallon for the first time since March. According to AAA, the national average for a gallon of regular is about $3.97. I'm Winter Johnston, NPR News, in Washington.
6: 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Starring Michael Fassbender, Jeffrey Wright, Jodie Turner-Smith, and Richard Gere. 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

0: PR News. I'm Leila Faldin.
1: And I'm Steve Inskeep. Vice President Vance is delaying his trip to Switzerland to negotiate the terms of a peace agreement with Iran.
0: Vance and a delegation from Iran were scheduled to meet in Lucerne. The presidents of the U.S. and Iran signed a memorandum this week. It sends benefits to Iran, but is only a first step toward a comprehensive deal. In a few moments, we'll discuss these developments with veteran American diplomat Richard Haass. We begin with the latest from Switzerland.
1: NPR's Rob Schmitz made it to Lucerne, even though the vice president did not yet. Rob, hi there.
2: Hey there, Steve.
1: It seemed like negotiators were on this accelerated schedule. They signed the preliminary deal early. They were going to dive right in and talk. Why are they now delaying?
2: Yeah, we don't know exactly why, but Israel's continued bombardment of southern Lebanon is not helping. You know, the very first article of this agreement that was signed by President Trump and Iran's president promises to ensure the territorial integrity of Lebanon. Obviously, that is not happening. Just this morning, Lebanon's health ministry said at least 18 people had been killed in overnight strikes, while the Israeli military said four of its soldiers have been killed in southern Lebanon. Israel's Prime Minister Benjamin Netanyahu has made it clear that Israeli forces in southern Lebanon intend to stay there. Members of Netanyahu's

0: to the nation of Israel at this moment in time. And he happens to be the head of state of the world superpower. If I was in the cabinet of the Israeli government, I might not be attacking the only powerful ally that I have anywhere left in the entire world.
1: Really rare for an American official to publicly dress down Israel like that, which says things we could maybe discuss about politics in America, but also about the pressure on Vance.
2: Yeah, and he's obviously in a very difficult position here. And yesterday he appeared defensive when he was pressed about the details of the agreement with Iran. Vance said, quote, "We don't trust words.
0: We trust action, and we trust conduct. And so we're going to reward conduct, and we're not going to reward any words, whether they're written on a sheet of paper or not." There's a lot of discussion, the MOU, the gentlemen's agreements, the final deal. Words don't matter, ladies and gentlemen. We're about verification.
2: And Steve, you know, some might question here that if the Trump administration doesn't trust words, why sign an agreement in the first place? When President Trump was asked at the G7 summit in France what he would do should Iran not adhere to the agreement, here's what he said.
3: We're going to bomb the hell out of them if they violate the agreement.
1: How did Iran respond to that, Rob?
2: So Iran's Speaker of Parliament shot back at Trump this morning in a post on X saying that if there is a breach of the agreement, Iran will, quote, have no hesitation in delivering a crushing response to the enemy. And it should be noted here that the very first article of the agreement promises that both sides will cease all military operations.
1: They're supposed to cease military operations. They are supposed to spend 60 days negotiating, but I guess here on day one or two or three or whatever this is, they're not going to be talking.
2: Yeah, that's right. And here we are in Switzerland waiting for a peace deal. You know, across this beautiful Alpine Lake for me here in Lucerne, the Swiss government has taken a range of security measures to host this event. And there are hundreds of journalists here to record it. But for now, Iran's foreign ministry said the signing ceremony was off. And the White House said in a statement that the plans for the upcoming technical talks have not been finalized. Neither side is here. They're threatening to strike each other. And this agreement appears to be on very shaky ground.
1: NPR's Rob Schmitz is in lovely Lucerne, Switzerland. Thanks so much, Rob.
2: Thank you.
4: Whenever negotiations between the U.S. and Iran do resume, the man leading Tehran's negotiating team will be a regime hardliner. NPR's international affairs correspondent Jackie Northam reports that he's already undermining a key aspect of the memorandum.

0: Afshan Ostevar is an Iran specialist and author of Wars of Ambition, The United States, Iran, and the Struggle for the Middle East. He says Gulibaf is ambitious and has close ties to the regime.
1: He got his start in the Revolutionary Guards, and he became a very prominent IRGC commander, ultimately leading the IRGC's Air Force. He also became the commander of Iran's National Police. And after that, he ran for president several times.
0: Ostevar says Gulibaf was involved in a brutal crackdown on protesters in 1999 and was also seen as thoroughly corrupt and involved in real estate scandals during his time as mayor of Tehran, which he survived because of his insider status. Ostevar says with so many Iranian leaders killed during the war, it's difficult to know where Gulibaf is in the current pecking order.
1: What we do know is that he is one of a group of people that seem to have become empowered through the war to lead Iran's policy and decision-making.

0: Iran appears to have benefited more from the preliminary deal than the U.S. Talks about its nuclear program are pushed back. The MOU doesn't address its arsenal of ballistic missiles. And Iran could receive hundreds of billions of dollars in sanctions relief and reconstruction funds. Iran did agree to open the Strait of Hormuz, allowing ships to pass without fees for 60 days, a key demand by the U.S. But Golubov, speaking on Iranian TV, cast doubt that would be permanent. Golubov says Iran will require payment for services in the Strait of Hormuz because it has both responsibility and sovereignty over the region. The opening bid in negotiations likely to last a long time. Jackie Northam, NPR News.
1: There are plenty of skeptics of the preliminary agreement between the U.S. and Iran. Among them is veteran diplomat Richard Haass, who served in both Republican and Democratic presidential administrations. He's also president emeritus of the Council on Foreign Relations. Good morning and welcome back to the program, Richard.
2: Thanks, Layla. Good to be with you.
1: So you have written that this deal is a, quote, massive victory for Iran. Walk me through what Iran's government is gaining here, how this is a victory.
2: Well, it's a victory in part because it falls far short of our articulated goals. We haven't had regime change in any normal sense of the word. Instead, we have a harder line government. This regime is not being asked to give up principal parts of its military forces, its missiles. It's not being asked, its drones. It's not being asked to give up its support for groups like Hamas or Hezbollah. All the nuclear questions have been kicked down the road. It's going to be able to put tolls on use of the Strait of Hormuz in 2 months. So that's, you know, not bad. Plus, a lot of the financial benefits accrue to Iran now. The ability to sell oil that it won't have to discount because sanctions have been lifted. Assets that have been frozen for decades are going to be released. So essentially, Iran's going to get quite a few economic benefits up front, which, by the way, will strengthen this regime. It's very bad for the Iranian people. It will allow them to rearm. It will allow them to, again, give support to these proxy groups. Plus, down the road, this talk of a much bigger pot of gold at the end of the rainbow, a $300 billion reconstruction fund. So, you know, from the Iranian regime's point of view, this is an extraordinarily good deal.
1: Yeah, that's a sanction relief, $300 billion of money that's been frozen. You said this isn't good for the Iranian people. How are they going to be impacted?
2: Well, again, you know, tens of thousands were killed early on in this crisis over the last, 4 months. This regime now is, quote unquote, harder line. It's as illiberal as you get. They are now going to get economic help. And what's so significant about that, Layla, is the economic mismanagement by this government over the last couple of decades has been their Achilles heel. The currency was in free fall. Terrible conditions for the Iranian people. And that was what was fueling these protests in the streets. So this money they're going to be getting, in some ways, relieves a lot of the pressure on the regime, but the money is unconditional. We're not saying, for example, you've got to let up on your repression. You've got to treat women better. You got to let people out of jail.
1: So very few demands on the government for this money.
2: None, essentially. Indeed, what's so interesting about the agreement, it says the United States will not in any way interfere in Iran's internal affairs. That's quite a move back from a call for regime change.
1: And the tens of thousands of people being killed, are you referring to both the thousands of people the Iranian government killed in protests and the thousands of people who've been killed in this war?
2: I was mainly speaking about the former, at the hands of the regime. So for the opposition, this is a really bad outcome. For those who want to see a more democratic Iran, this is a bad outcome.
1: We heard Vice President J.D. Vance really go out and defend this deal in several media appearances, in a briefing. He said to the New York Times, if you think this is a bad deal, what is your alternative? So I'll put that question to you. What is your alternative?
2: Well, it is a bad deal. There aren't great alternatives. And that's, again, a powerful argument. We never should have started this war. This all could have been anticipated. The idea that Iran would close the Strait of Hormuz and get leverage for that. That it would be able to shoot off its drones and its missiles against neighboring countries. So at this point, the United States essentially decided to cut its losses. I think that's the only good thing you can say about this deal. But the real issue is not, you know, the deal so much as that you could have gotten a better one. It's the argument for not having gone to war in the first place.
1: Would you, I mean, if Iran came out as the big winner here, I mean, it's several goals of the U.S. just set aside, like containing ballistic missiles, I take it you would cast the U.S. as the losers here?
2: Among the losers would be the United States, our reputation for competence. I think the Gulf countries, the Arab countries, now have to live with an emboldened, capable Iran. The Iranian people we already talked about as a loser. I think Israel may be among the biggest losers. Its relationship with the United States has been badly damaged, and its freedom of action has been significantly curtailed.
1: Richard Haass, President Emeritus of the Council on Foreign Relations, thank you.
2: Thanks for having me.

0: On the next Fresh Air, the story of Freedmen's Savings and Trust Company, a bank created for formerly enslaved people after the Civil War. A talk with Justine Hill Edwards, who wrote a book about Freedmen's and its unnecessary collapse in 1874. Also, we remember South African jazz pianist and composer Abdullah Ibrahim. Join us.
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2: It's Morning Edition from NPR News. I'm Leila Fadel.
3: And I'm Steve Inskeep. Today in the World Cup, the U.S. men's national soccer team will face Australia. It comes on the heels of one of the best games the U.S. men have ever played at this tournament, thanks to one player who had to be recruited from another country. NPR's Becky Sullivan has his story.
4: Falaron Balogun is the starting striker for the U.S. men's team, but to hear his voice, the U.S., might not have been your first guess as to where he's from.
5: No, I've seen New York. New York's probably the place I'm familiar with the most out here, so yeah.
4: Balogun's parents are Nigerian, and of course he has that English accent. But his winding path to this World Cup team began 25 years ago when his mother was in Brooklyn to visit family, and she was pregnant, as Balogun recounted on the Men in Blazers podcast a few years ago.
5: As she was planning to leave, she went to the airport, and actually when she was at the airport about to board her plane, they noticed she was too close to her due date, so they told her that she couldn't fly.
4: With no other options, Balogun said, his mom turned right around and headed back to her sister-in-law's to stay there until her son was born. Soon after, the Balogun family moved to London, where Falaron grew up. A scout with a Premier League team, Arsenal, spotted him at a youth tournament. And by the time he was in his teens, he was playing with the Arsenal and England's youth squads, scoring goals with confidence and power.
6: Paul Balogun hooks it into the net, and Arsenal are in front. And no surprise, it's Flo Balogun once again.
4: But England's national team is stacked, and its biggest star was already a striker. Meanwhile, the U.S. was badly in need of one. The roster then was filled with talented wingers and midfielders who could build attacks up the field, but they lacked somebody who could reliably get the ball into the net and take some pressure off of star Christian Pulisic. At the 2022 World Cup, the Americans scored just 3 goals in 4 games. Afterward, as U.S. soccer officials began to plan for the future, the lack of strikers coming up among players already in the American system meant they had to look elsewhere. Here's interim coach Anthony Hudson speaking in early 2023.
7: If there are any dual nationals out there that can help the team, we need to connect and engage and try and encourage them and see, show them what we're doing and hopefully get guys to come and commit to us.
4: In March of that year, Balogun, who still officially represented England, found himself in Orlando at the same time as the U.S. men's national team was meeting.

0: deduced where he was from a picture he posted on Instagram, and soon fans started flooding his social media with American flag emojis and comments urging him to join the team. It showed him, Balogun told reporters last month, that Americans cared more about soccer than he had ever known.
1: That was motivating because it just shows, you know, how people say, you know, soccer's not a big thing over here, but I do think it is. You know, there definitely is a big fan base, and, you know, I really felt that.
0: A couple months later, Balogun made it official by joining the U.S. And soon enough, he was making his presence known, as heard here on CBS Sports.
2: Driving into space with Balogun on his right! On a night of firsts, Fuller and Balogun has his first international goal for the U.S.
0: Now the 24-year-old is having a banner year. For his club team Monaco, he scored 13 goals this past season. And for the U.S., he has scored 3 times in 5 games this year, including twice in last Friday's World Cup opener against Paraguay. That made him the first American man to score multiple goals in a World Cup game since 1930. Teammate Weston McKennie says Balogun has more than delivered on all of that recruitment promise.
3: Having him with us and you know, his abilities that he has, and to bring competition into the striker position and be able to give everyone a run for their money. And yeah, I guess you say in the return, it was not an expensive dinner. It was a cheaper dinner than for what we got.
0: Balogun called his performance against Paraguay a dream. He'll have the chance for another today against Australia. That kicks off at 3 p.m. Eastern Time or noon Pacific. Becky Sullivan, NPR News, Seattle.
4: The celebrations are not over for the New York Knicks' first championship since 1973. On Thursday, New York City threw a victory parade through Manhattan. Reporter Steve Kastenbaum was there.
5: The Canyon of Heroes in Lower Manhattan has hosted more than 200 ticker tape parades through the years, but very few have united New Yorkers the way they came together beneath those skyscrapers for the Knicks. So many fans came out to celebrate, police had to turn people away more than 2 hours before the parade started. Sean Baranoff brought his family.
6: It's overwhelming, honestly. I never thought I'd witness this in my lifetime. It's incredible. It's like I said, it's overwhelming. And to experience it here with my kids and my wife is just, it's a dream come true, honestly.
5: Shane Gritton is such a big Knicks fan that she took a job at Madison Square Garden 15 years ago in order to be close to the team. When they finally won the championship, beating San Antonio in 5 games, she said,
7: I cried. Well, to be totally honest, I cried because I'm so proud of these guys, man. We've been through a lot throughout these past years, and like I've said, I've been in that building since 2011. Me actually now seeing them make it past the semifinals, make it, you know, go throughout the playoffs and make it into the finals, come on now. And we actually did it. We did it.
5: The team concluded the celebration on the steps of City Hall, where Mayor Zoran Mamdani gave the players keys to the city. He counts himself among the long-suffering Knicks fans.
8: We waited without ever knowing if this day would come, and we waited because we knew deep down in our sick, suffering hearts that it would. New York City, this team has done it. The New York Knicks are NBA champions.
5: Team captain and MVP Jalen Brunson said they got it done for the city.
9: We really did it, dog. Somehow, some way, I knew we were going to find a way to get this done. Most importantly, thank you to the fans.
5: 53 years in the making, New York was finally able to take a victory lap. James Dolan, the team's owner, said they accepted an invitation to visit the White House. For NPR News, I'm Steve Kastenbaum at City Hall in New York.

0: If you face workplace discrimination, you can blow the whistle to an independent agency. But if you work for the federal courts, you don't have the same rights.
1: They have nowhere to turn, no independent enforcer, no neutral decision maker.
0: I'm Elsa Chang. Law students are asking the Supreme Court to weigh in on how the courts police themselves. That story on All Things Considered from NPR News.

0: Live from NPR News in Washington, I'm Dave Mattingly. A senior U.S. official who declined to be identified says Israel and Hezbollah have agreed to a ceasefire. It was to take effect this hour. This comes hours after the latest fighting between Israel and Hezbollah in southern Lebanon that left at least 18 people dead. Israel says four of its soldiers were killed. The ceasefire also follows Vice President Vance delaying his trip to Geneva for talks with Iran. The Russian military says its air defenses destroyed several dozen Ukrainian drones on approach to Moscow today. NPR's Charles Maines says the intercepts come a day after Ukraine launched a massive wave of drone attacks on Moscow.
1: The Ukrainian drone's primary target Thursday appeared to be Moscow's main oil refinery, with several striking storage tanks causing explosions. The one reported fatality, an 8-year-old girl, came when a drone struck an apartment high-rise nearby. Russian President Vladimir Putin has yet to comment directly on the attacks, and his spokesman Dmitry Peskov praised the performance of the city's air defenses, saying they'd been robust, despite complaints from city residents of no official warning as the drones approached. Peskov also urged the public to ignore the dramatic pictures of plumes of smoke over Moscow shared widely online, saying people should instead search for images of the damage inflicted by Russian missiles on Ukraine. Charles Maines, NPR News, Moscow.
0: This is NPR News. There are growing calls to end horse-drawn carriage rides in New York City following this week's death of a tourist. Liam Quigley with member station WNYC reports.
2: The family of an 18-year-old tourist from India is mourning after the teenager was thrown from a carriage and killed. Police are still investigating, but it is the latest in a series of incidents involving the industry. There is legislation advancing that could ban the horse carriages, but animal rights groups are demanding immediate action from Mayor Zoran Mamdani. The mayor says he wants to end the practice while protecting union labor, but pressure is mounting following back-to-back tragedies, including the death of a carriage horse in the park last week. The Transport Workers Union announced that it was shutting down the rides temporarily. For NPR News, I'm Liam Quigley in New York.
0: The U.S. would advance to the knockout stage of the Men's World Cup soccer tournament with a win today over Australia. The game kicks off this afternoon in Seattle. The U.S. won its first group stage match over Paraguay. Canada got its first ever World Cup win yesterday in a 6-0 rout of Qatar. Red cards forced Qatar to play much of the match down two players. AAA says gasoline prices in the U.S. have fallen below $4 a gallon for the first time since March. I'm Dave Mattingly in Washington.

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1: It's Morning Edition from NPR News. I'm Leila Fadel.
2: And I'm Steve Inskeep. The negotiations between the U.S. and Iran are a test for Vice President J.D. Vance. He was deeply involved in working out that memorandum the U.S. and Iran signed this week. He did not go as expected to meet Iranians in Switzerland today, but has more negotiations ahead. Vance has been defending the deal against critics who observe that Iran enjoyed immediate benefits and could enjoy many more. He says that all depends.
3: If they change their behavior, big things are going to happen for Iran and for the world. If they don't, no skin off our backs. Either way, we win, and that's the way the president has set up this deal.
2: NPR's Danielle Kurtzleben has focused on the vice president, who has become in some ways the face of this negotiation. Hi there, Danielle.
4: Good morning.
2: What is the vice president's role in the negotiations?
4: Well, he confirmed at yesterday's White House press briefing that he'll be leading the negotiation team. There aren't a lot of details yet on that, though. He had been supposed to go to Switzerland today for a ceremonial signing, but then Trump signed the deal a couple days ago. So now the White House says negotiation plans aren't finalized, and Vance and his team will just leave at the first opportunity.
2: Meaning we'll leave to go negotiate at the first opportunity.
4: Right.
2: Okay. How much is riding on him?
4: A lot. I mean, President Trump made a telling joke about this at a press conference this week. A reporter asked him, essentially, if Vance is the fall guy if things don't work out, and Trump answered with this.
5: This way, if it works out, I'm going to take the credit. If it doesn't work out, I'm blaming J.D. You better be careful, J.D.
4: Now, it got laughs, and Vance said yesterday that, yeah, it was a joke. But even so, there's a reason it got a laugh. Trump does not like to lose, and Vance is the face of these negotiations. He's been doing these many press appearances this week, talking up his new book. And in those, he also talked a lot about Iran, and he gave that press briefing yesterday, and he's leading the team. So if the U.S. does not get what it wants, Vance may, at least publicly, have to own a lot of that. And we even saw a little taste of that this week as well, when some on the right pinned their dissatisfaction with the deal on Vance.
2: He's got a lot to accomplish in 60 days.
4: Yeah, absolutely. Though there is the possibility of extensions beyond 60 days, but
2: sure.
4: Even so, the Obama nuclear deal took more than a year and a half to negotiate. So if it's 60, even 120 days, that still could be a pretty short time frame. And then, like you said, there's a lot Trump wants here. He has said Iran will never have a nuclear weapon. Officials have talked about changing the course of the Middle East region. Those are high bars. And I talked to Mona Yacoubian, director of the Middle East program at the Center for Strategic and International

0: going in at somewhat of a disadvantage.
1: Now, in addition to all of that, she said Iranians are notoriously tough negotiators, and Vance isn't a seasoned diplomat. So really, it's hard to overstate how big of a job this is going
2: to
1: be.
2: What does he bring to the table if he's not a seasoned diplomat?
1: Well, he's been trying to laugh off that criticism, first of all, that he's not experienced. Yesterday, he said he has dealt with hostile adversaries, saying that, well, he was on The View this week, which, you know, haha.
2: Okay.
1: But in terms of his assets, it is possible that Vance's anti-interventionist positions in the past give him some credibility here. In addition to that, he's an aggressive messenger for the administration. So really, I think the thing to keep in mind, though, is that for all the White House is celebrating, this framework isn't an end to the war, it's a start to what might be a difficult process to end the war.
2: NPR's Daniel Kurzleben, thanks so much. Appreciate it.
1: Thank you.
3: The Obama Presidential Center opens to the public today, a day after dignitaries, celebrities, and three former presidents attended its dedication. While not a presidential library, the Obama Center is trying to do what most actual presidential libraries do, shape a former president's legacy. NPR's Don Gagne reports.
4: Former President Obama has been out of office nearly 10 years. He remains a very popular figure. A new CNN poll out this week shows him with a 57% approval rating among all Americans. For comparison, President Donald Trump and former President Joe Biden both score in the 30s in the same survey. Ask a Democratic politician about Obama's legacy, and answers like this one from Michigan Governor Gretchen Whitmer are common.
5: I think that President Obama has inspired so many people to go into public service.
4: And she says this about the Obama Presidential Center.
5: The museum, I think, will be a place, a kind of a ground zero for training, inspiring, and encouraging people to go into the service of the public. And it's a wonderful part of his legacy, too.
4: Tina Chan is a veteran of the Obama White House and is now vice president of the Obama Foundation. She says the center's museum tells the story of the work that's been done by the president and his team over many years.
6: And now what we're trying to do is empower people to realize that the ability to, whatever it is they want to achieve, that ability to achieve that is something that's within them, and they can do that no matter who they are.
4: The museum will be the epicenter of how Obama is remembered. His legacy as a candidate and office holder who sought to bridge racial divides and promote inclusiveness is viewed in the context of his successor, Donald Trump. Voters turned to Trump in two of the three presidential elections that followed Obama's time in office. And Trump's attacks on Obama, beginning during Obama's first campaign for president, continue to this day. Trump was neither invited nor did his name come up at yesterday's dedication. Nonetheless, there were rebuttals like this from former First Lady Michelle Obama.
7: The lies about your birthright, your faith, your patriotism, the outrage when you stated the biological fact that if you'd had a son, that he too would be black. Yet, you were unflappable at every turn, always focused, always calm,

But America's story isn't frozen in the past. It has chapters yet to be written, not by one person or a few people.

the center with his name on it to inspire hope and change like his first campaign well into the future. Don Gagne, NPR News, Chicago.

0: Nashville hot chicken is the city's most famous food, and one chef has turned it into an ice cream flavor. We get the the scoop next time you're in now.
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2: Good morning, I'm Leila Fadil. 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A Scottish tourist raved about Buc-ee's, and a German fan got to experience the bliss of Waffle House at 1 in the morning. He rated it 10 out of 10 and swore he'd be back. Welcome to America. 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
4: It's Morning Edition from NPR News. I'm Steve Inskeep.
2: And I'm Leila Fadil. Good morning. May and June are peak months for ticks, which can cause Lyme disease. Allison Hinckley with the Centers for Disease Control and Prevention is a Lyme disease expert.
5: According to our tick bite tracker, ticks are out everywhere. We've seen a real uptick in areas where Lyme disease occurs. This is in the Northeast and the Midwest. There are a lot of reasons to wear repellent and do all the things you can to prevent tick bites.
2: Yikes. Pre-treating clothes with certain insecticides and checking your skin for ticks after being outside can help. But health experts are exploring broader ways to prevent the diseases ticks carry. NPR's Ping Huang reports.
6: The rise of tick bites and their diseases came with rising populations of deer, especially in the Northeast.

0: Leah Hamner is an epidemiologist focused on tick-borne diseases.
1: White-tailed deer's comeback is one of the comeback stories of wildlife, but we've overshot that comeback story significantly.
0: Hamner works on the island of Martha's Vineyard off the coast of Massachusetts. They have more than 50 deer per square mile. That's 3 to 4 times more than the state's wildlife officials recommend.
1: I have talked to many tick-borne disease experts, and the moment that I mention our deer density, they laugh at me, being like, good luck.
0: It turns out ticks often find their mates on deer.
1: They like to make more ticks on deer. We like to call them the party bus of the animal world for ticks.
0: The ticks drop off and lay eggs wherever the deer roam, so more deer means more ticks. Some tick bites can provoke life-threatening allergies to red meat. Others can transmit bacteria that cause Lyme or other diseases. Catherine Brown, state epidemiologist at the Massachusetts Department of Public Health, says preventing these outcomes takes a lot of work.
2: Some people are very good about, you know, paying attention and doing the tick checks and using repellent. But at the same time, we've continued to see the number of tick-borne diseases, the types of diseases, and also numbers kind of generally increasing.
0: She's hoping a future Lyme disease vaccine developed by Pfizer could help prevent one disease. But research on tick control lags mosquito control by decades. Stephen Rich leads the New England Center of Excellence in Vector-Borne Diseases at UMass Amherst.
3: We've tried spraying ticks on the yard. We've tried treating ourselves and even tried making nest boxes for mice where the mice can go and get treated. Nothing has worked the way we want it.
0: They haven't made big dents in the tick population or the number of tick bites people get. Rich is taking an idea from an oral medicine that protects pets by making their blood toxic to fleas and ticks. He wants to do that for deer.
3: There's some tricks to that. There's differences in the digestive system of white-tailed deer versus dogs and cats. And there's also the fact that these are game animals, so they have to be treated as a food source.
0: In New York City, Maria Duke-Wasser is an ecology professor at Columbia University. She says Staten Island is trying a different solution for deer.
4: So there's actually a big intervention, which is sterilizing the deer, and the male in particular. So every male has had a vasectomy, most of them.
0: They've been doing it for a decade, and it seems to be stabilizing the population. Very few babies are born.
4: But the deer can live many years, so it's not yet a drastic decline overall.
0: It's going to take more experimentation and time to figure out what works. Ping Huang, NPR News.

0: It's Morning Edition from NPR News. I'm Leila Fadel.
1: And I'm Steve Inskeep. As listeners to this program know, an NPR PBS News Marist poll out this week found just 36% of Americans approve of President Trump's job performance. 36%. That's driven in large part by the war with Iran. And even though Trump says the war is coming to an end, two online focus groups of Wisconsin swing voters found that people are still frustrated. NPR's Ashley Lopez reports.
2: As far as Josh is concerned, there is very little that is going right for President Trump at this moment.
3: It seems to me like pick your issue and things are not going well for him. I mean, we got this stupid war in Iran and it turns out that we actually aren't getting anything out of it. All we got was $4 gas.
2: Josh participated in online focus groups with 12 other voters in Wisconsin who voted for Joe Biden in 2020 and then Trump in 2024. They have a range of political affiliations, and they all participated under the agreement their last names wouldn't be used. Not a single one of them said they think the war in Iran was worth it. Here's Tammy.
4: I just don't think the way that everybody else had to suffer through the tantrums of these two playing tug of war. I just don't think that it was fair to the American people. I don't think that anybody was a real winner here. I think we just suffered.
2: Trump is touting his tentative agreement with Iran, but the prospect of the war ending isn't exactly making these voters feel any better. Rich Tao is the president of Engages, a messaging firm that partners with market researcher Sago for these groups. Tao, who moderated these conversations, has been hearing voters complain about this war since it started months ago.
5: They were never on board, not at the beginning, not in the middle, and as we just learned, not at the end either, judging from what we heard from Wisconsin swing voters.
2: A big part of the reason voters say none of this was worth it is because it's come at a cost. And all but one of these voters blames Trump for their economic pain. Tao says 10 of these 13 voters say Trump is out of touch with their financial concerns.
5: There's a clear disconnect between how the president's operating on the economy and what their needs are. And six of them even told us that they've given up something they used to enjoy in order to make ends meet.
2: Here's what voters had to say when Tao asked them what specifically they had to cut out of their budgets lately.
6: Josh, what have you had to give up?
3: Streaming subscriptions.
6: Corey?
7: I'm a big guy to eating out for me and my family, not as much. We're cooking at home a lot more often and then less family vacations.
6: Robin?
8: I had to raise all my deductibles on everything, my car insurance, my health insurance, to lower my premiums so that I can continue to make it.
6: Okay. And Jalen?
9: Yeah, I've given up all my extracurricular hobbies, paddleboarding, yoga, and then a lot of my subscriptions I've cut out, along with my daily coffee, which is minor, but all things that I've had to give up to make ends meet.
2: This economic frustration is in the backdrop of what is supposed to be a celebratory time for the country. Independence Day is coming up, and it happens to be the country's 250th birthday. Voters say they have mixed feelings about this. Here's Tammy again.
4: I'm stuck in the middle. I mean, there's some things I could celebrate, but then there's a lot of things that I'm in sorrow for.
2: But other voters like Robin are taking a longer view on the country's track record.
8: I think America is more than the sum of the last 4 years. And if you look at the whole aggregate, where it started to where we are now, there's more positive than negative.
2: Another voter mused that although the U.S. has been involved in military conflicts abroad throughout much of the last several years, there hasn't been war on U.S. soil. He said, that's something worth celebrating. Ashley Lopez, NPR News.
0: Can you taste history? What about drink it? Two of our NPR colleagues were invited to the New York Public Library to find out. NPR's Jennifer Venasco has more.
10: It's 9 a.m. on a weekday morning, and producer Janet Ujung Lee and I are standing outside the main library in Manhattan, getting ready for a beer.
11: I don't know the last time I drank this early or that I woke up to drink.
10: But we're not here to drink just any beer. We're headed inside to taste a beer brewed from George Washington's 1757 recipe, which he wrote in a notebook during the French and Indian War.
12: It was a young colonel in the Virginia militia making something called small beer.
10: Curator and historian Julia Golia directs the New York Public Library's 42nd Street Research Library. She says small beer was called that because of the low alcohol content, about 1 to 3%. People drank it because of a lack of clean drinking water.
12: If everybody in your army got dysentery, you were in big trouble. Small beer to the rescue.
13: She says everyone drank small beer. Men, women, and kids. In honor of America 250, the library asked local brewery Kalea to brew a couple hundred original bottles for the library's use. It won't be sold commercially. A more contemporary version will be sold at Talea's tap rooms in New York.
14: I'm excited. Okay, should we try?
4: Yeah.
13: Talea brewmaster Eric Brown opens a bottle with their version of the original brew.
15: We took the recipe from the notebook, kind of followed it as closely as possible.
13: The ingredients are pretty simple. Water, hops, yeast, and a lot of molasses.
14: Whoa. I don't know what I was expecting, but it kind of tastes like woody? It's almost like a little, like, burnt sugar feeling at the end, I feel like.
15: Yeah, but it still has that kind of, like, characteristic cookie kind of spice, a little bit of minerality from the molasses.
13: It's a dark amber, the color of an Irish red ale. And it's cloudy, not filtered. The flavor is complex. It shifts in your mouth, more like wine. And it was served at room temperature.
14: Folks who like amber lagers, you know, even like whiskey, like dark liquor drinkers would really like this. Wow, I'm into it.
13: Then we try the new version called Liberty Lager. Brown says they wanted it to be reminiscent of Washington's beer without being too literal, meaning no molasses.
14: Definitely a little more drinkable and lighter, and I can see that. But I'm kind of enjoying how funky the first one is, the OG recipe.
13: If you want to try that OG recipe, you can brew it at home. It's in the New York Public Library's collection and on their website. But Brown has a couple tips. Use baking molasses, go to a brewery supply store for a pure line of yeast, and keep everything very clean. Cheers. Jennifer Venasco, NPR News, New York.
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0: Good morning. President Trump took the nation to war, in part, he said, to destroy Iran's missiles. Now he says Iranians need those weapons. How is that going over in the countries within Iranian missile range? It's Morning Edition from NPR News. It's unclear how America will celebrate July 4th, but a former president hosted a concert in Chicago. I'm Leila Fadel.
1: And I'm Steve Inskeep. Barack Obama's presidential center tells a story that begins with the Declaration of Independence. Also, the Supreme Court rules a gun law cannot be used against a regular marijuana user. And Texas investigators find nobody answered the walkie-talkie calls of counselors at a girls' camp where dozens died in a flood. It's Friday, June 19, Juneteenth. On StoryCorps, a woman recalls when she celebrated for the first time. The news is next.
2: Live from NPR News in Washington, I'm Windsor Johnston. Israel and Hezbollah have agreed to a ceasefire. That's according to a senior U.S. official who declined to be identified. The conflict in southern Lebanon became a major sticking point in peace talks between the U.S. and Iran, with Tehran insisting that any broader agreement address the violence there. NPR's Rob Schmitz reports negotiations between the U.S. and Iran in Switzerland were called off today after the two sides had announced a preliminary agreement this week.
3: Here we are in Switzerland waiting for a peace deal. Across this beautiful alpine lake from me here in Lucerne, the Swiss government has taken a range of security measures to host this event, and there are hundreds of journalists here to record it, but for now, Iran's foreign ministry said the signing ceremony is off. The White House said in a statement that the plans for the upcoming technical talks have not been finalized. And either side is here. They're threatening to strike each other. And this agreement appears to be on very shaky ground.
2: It's NPR's Rob Schmitz reporting from Lucerne. The Barack Obama Presidential Center opens to the public in Chicago today. NPR's Tamara Keith reports the 19-acre campus is expected to draw visitors from around the world.
4: I got a chance to visit the center and walk through it earlier this month, and it really does, like that concert event, capture the vibes of the Obama years, as if the past decade never happened. But Obama said he doesn't see it as a time capsule.
5: The exhibits in the center are not meant to evoke nostalgia for some gauzy bygone era, some unattainable past that we can dream about and say, oh, we miss you, Barack.
4: He said he wants to remind visitors of what's possible.
2: NPR's Tamara Keith reporting from Chicago. The first flu vaccine that uses the same technology as the COVID-19 shots has taken an important step toward possible approval. NPR's Rob Stein has more.
6: A flu vaccine that uses mRNA technology won the endorsement of a key Food and Drug Administration advisory committee after a day-long meeting. The FDA's Vaccines and Related Biological Products Advisory Committee voted unanimously that the benefits of the mRNA flu vaccine appear to outweigh any risks for adults age 50 and older. The fate of the vaccine is being closely watched because mRNA technology has been both glorified and vilified in the wake of the pandemic. The FDA usually follows the advice of its advisory committees, but Health Secretary Robert F. Kennedy Jr. has been a vocal critic of vaccines, especially mRNA vaccines. Rob Stein, NPR News.
2: This is NPR. An investigation into two baby giraffes who went missing for more than a year has ended on a happy note. They were found safe. NPR's Amy Held reports the owners of a Virginia zoo, though, are facing animal cruelty charges.
7: At 6 feet tall and well over 100 pounds, newborn giraffes stand out. Still, two vanished in April 2025 from Virginia's Natural Bridge Zoo. The state attorney general's office said this week they found them. They did not say where. The zoo's owners and staff had been charged with animal cruelty, accused of abusing dozens of animals, underfeeding and crowding them, which they deny. Worldwide, more than a half million animals are held at unaccredited wildlife attractions. A new Virginia state law aims to protect those animals. Inspired by the baby giraffes, the law bans early separation from mothers. These as yet unnamed young giraffes have a new home at a conservation park in Georgia. Their mothers are there too. Amy Held, NPR News.
2: Elizabeth Arnold, an award-winning NPR correspondent who covered presidential politics, Congress, and the environment, has died. Arnold began her journalism career in Bethel, Alaska, before moving to Washington to cover presidential campaigns and other national stories for NPR. She later returned to Alaska, where she taught journalism. An avid fisherwoman, runner, and Harley Davidson rider, Arnold maintained deep ties to the state throughout her life. Her family says she died from complications of cancer. Elizabeth Arnold was 66 years old. This is NPR News.
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9: Yat e bene, good morning, DJ ya naven da inish Juneteenth a ko e ya yoskato da al kedish la de ya bela os kitsebiro yuch e ya al kit a ko shid e ya di de neve Jerusalem jidahane United States Iran hat ego aj e sahndat lehigi e ne kul ya dane Israel do Hezbollah in e jagi benina neve southern Lebanon je. 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

FM 89.7 in Panhill, New Mexico. Of course, Israel, Lebanon, Hezbollah, Yiskinet, Jahakibinina, United States, or Iran, Esahalehat, or Anasit, or Lestanila. 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

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Leth. Good morning, Adi Days of Tsangi.

militants escalated overnight with intensified Israeli bombardments, killing at least 47 people and injuring 97, according to Lebanese health officials. Four Israeli soldiers were killed by Hezbollah. Israel says it will not withdraw troops from southern Lebanon, where it occupies

0: into regular repayment, the department is offering a full percentage point off their interest rate. So a borrower with a 6% rate on their loans would see it drop temporarily to 5%. The offer begins July 1st, and the rebate would last for 2 years until summer 2028. Borrowers who are already enrolled in AutoPay don't need to do anything. They'll automatically get the discount. The Education Department says borrowers will have until the end of September to sign up and qualify. Corey Turner, NPR News.
1: Researchers and other

0: 2 years after the Emancipation Proclamation. Communities are marking the day with parades, concerts, and educational events. Juneteenth became a federal holiday in 2021 under former President Joe Biden. I'm Windsor Johnston, and you're listening to NPR News from Washington.
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0: archaeologist with the Navajo Nation Heritage and Historic Preservation Department. He helped shape this years-long process. An executive order could still downsize this national monument, significant to Navajos, Hopis, Zunis, Utes, and Paiutes. Together, they formed an intertribal coalition.
1: Having to respond to this really strengthened the coalition. It bonded the group a little bit better. We organized, and that's going to persist.
0: For National Native News, I'm Gabriel Pietrazio.
2: Authorities are looking for methods to close gaps preventing justice from being served when violent crimes happen on reservation settings. Now, the FBI, ATF, and tribal law enforcement are doubling down on these efforts. SDPB's CJ Keene reports.
3: They're calling it Operation Ballistic Backlog, and it falls under the ongoing effort Operation Steadfast Promise, which is aiming to solve cases that have troubled reservations and Native communities for decades. To put it simply, firearms leave something of a ballistic fingerprint, which can be traced if and only if prior uses of that firearm are documented into an ATF database. At the Rapid City FBI branch office, FBI agent Christopher Dotson goes into detail.
4: In South Dakota, Operation Ballistic Backlog is an initiative that is unique to the Pine Ridge Reservation. This initiative came about when we recognized an opportunity to work with our partners from the Oglala Sioux Tribe, Department of Public Safety, who had hundreds of firearms in their custody that we could help test against evidence found at various crime scenes. And this cache of weapons could be tested and entered into the ATF's National Integrated Ballistic Information Network, known as NIBIN.
3: Dotson is the special agent in charge of the Minneapolis field office, which covers Minnesota and the Dakotas.
4: What makes this initiative exciting is the potential to connect these guns to the unresolved crimes on the Pine Ridge Reservation and elsewhere.
3: This comes as the FBI announced a new reward for information in the search for a suspect in the death of 6-year-old Logan Warrior Goings, who was murdered in his Oglala family home.
4: Weeks later, a gun firing the same kind of ammunition used in Logan's murder was located well away from the crime scene. Ballistic testing connected that gun to the murder of little Logan, and that is a key piece of evidence. Last week, the FBI announced a $50,000 reward for information leading to the arrest and conviction of the person or persons responsible for Logan's senseless murder. Somebody out there knows something.
3: In total, over 500 firearms are now slated to be tested for potential links to cases across the nation. For National Native News, I'm CJ Keene in Rapid City.
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aid ian cha a nanat aid or lisa co aid or aja ian spechos and or lisa a co KTB FM Pine Hill, New Mexico, adot ea ananit a cont ian hena da alke a co sheet ea ade de sorts a yat e a bene aid ea tankibi need or lis KTB FM Pine Hill, New Mexico, adot ea ananit a

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Ela Ado sheet a ya a stolchin a yashinsto Aj Ian that Aj a ya the Baholo Monday through Friday. As ne ako ea sat at the thorn of a sahadijit dolis danigo, aid ea co ea hane ilia, a stoko aidia, a jit ego aidia, and aid or aji ean habakunasin dolis danila. The mobis canadoshe ya co the bendans of the given nada and nish dolis the beba da tigida, aid the mobis canadado ea hanahadol.

0: Here's Greg Myrie has more on how Iran is faring in the war started by the U.S. and Israel more than 3 months ago.
1: Iran looks like it emerged with a stronger regional position, yet conditions inside Iran are probably more challenging than ever. Iran's government endured a major military campaign by the U.S. Iran inflicted all this punishment on Gulf Arab states, and it shut down the Strait of Hormuz. But this is also the government that's widely unpopular inside Iran. It killed thousands of protesters back in January, according to Human Rights.

when enslaved people in Texas were finally liberated by Union troops. It was more than 2 years after the Emancipation Proclamation. NPR's Scott Newman says while many white Southerners tried to withhold the news of President Lincoln's proclamation, one historian says some, like

0: ensure that it was understood by all that slavery was over. Scott Newman, NPR News.
1: This is NPR.
2: The United States plays Australia today in the Men's World Cup soccer tournament. NPR's Becky Sullivan reports it's still not clear how much or if Christian Pulisic will play due to injury.
3: There's no overstating how important Pulisic is to this team, specifically right now, his left calf muscle. In last Friday's game against Paraguay, Pulisic took a kick to the calf from an opposing player and had to come out at halftime. Coach Mauricio Pochettino said Pulisic is making a, quote, massive effort to try to be ready, but he could not say whether he'd be available to play.
4: He's evolving. He's much better from Friday. We'll see.
3: Australia and the U.S. last squared off in an international friendly last October. In their first World Cup game last week, Australia beat Turkey 2-0. Becky Sullivan, NPR News, Seattle.
2: The U.S. would advance to the knockout stage of the World Cup with a win over Australia. The game kicks off this afternoon in Seattle. British Prime Minister Keir Starmer says he will fight attempts by rival

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89.7 in Pine Hill, New Mexico. 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

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Republicans are yet or joy at all with yard at it are or the a Trump never I ran business rushed at any do I yet or a of double yard at it at a nila a call she a young the way Did Asa Naha that Ayut Oho and Data Nila Accordi Aya Trump She Hanago Yelton Dal Nation Day Aja Aya Bez Anisa A Bella Dor Lady Base of Ohan Dal Neto and Alta that had Ego Aya Base of Ohan Dal Negi Dane Accord at A Yedo Aya Dide Yat Eco Aya has Adanigo.

New Mexico Department of Health did the news that been just not in it all. Did a yard or bar when Zindago get a yard? Your talk has on just as Andre yet a hot now, but ego a young future a

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The Adira set in Igor Shibi Yidimain at the Nasta Eel Kelada. The Adri video post e Lagobaka. The Adri Facebook page. Our aliens gay Adri Yadi. We are aliens though. Yadi possess that e Adri people. E gay Adri Adri Christopher. Yeah, Beglo, Vihi, Aji, Head Yosin, the Adi, Science, Door, Religion, Initiative, Ge, Aji, University, and Notre Dame, Gishidi, Surprise, E, Baby, Firing, Aja, E, Aji, Rasa, E, Land, E, Aji, Clear, E, B, Diva, Video, Nad, Kidigi, E, Shidi, Aji, Expressing, Ge, Aji, Bit, E, Aja, Abigi, E, Ab, Option, A, Beglo, E, Significantly, Ge, Aji, E, Pigo, E, Aji, Nan, the Factors, Dan, Lenigi, Even not to go e Ajri decision. Okay, Aja Arayana, Dahana, K. Aja, D. Christopher Biglow, K. Aja Head Yosin, the Science Door, the Religion, the Initiative, K. Aja, the University of Notre Dame, K. Aja Surprise, A. B. The Firing, K. Aja Kilgaila, E. D. Rosset, or Lindigi, D. Cleargo, A. B. The Night Kiligation, the Aja Express. E Ladi Abib option Araya Vigo Yadi Skeptical G Aji that Yadi Dolihan Sadi factors Yadi Benetico Yadi decision G Aja to Adansko Yadi that religious news the Aji of Yego Yasna Ando Lis Aroha Arinis Andegi Arajana or Kirigi Korean Shizaro K TB in 9.7 FM Donandi Ta Aro Yakorogone.

0: This is National Native News. I'm Jill Freitas.
1: For me, this is freedom. The freedom to let people know what really happened. And it's important for me to tell the story so we can move forward for everyone. Oh, I'm ready.
0: For many Native people, the version of California history taught in school doesn't tell the whole story. For Brad Manoa, the inspiration for a new 10-part docuseries, People of the West, came after learning about a California history presentation at his son's school. Manoa says Native American history received only a brief mention, while much of the focus was placed on a version of California history

0: He says his grandfather was afraid to tell his future wife that he was Native because of the prejudice Native people faced at the time. Years later, watching actors bring that story to life on screen left him in tears.
1: I just started crying and sobbing. I explained that that scene was from my family history specifically, and you know, it was an honor to have them portray it.
0: Manoah says the series isn't just about the past. He hopes Native people see themselves reflected in stories that have often been overlooked, and that viewers leave with a deeper understanding of California's First Peoples.

at the TCL Chinese Theater in Hollywood as part of the Dances with Films Festival. Manoa says he hopes audiences leave the theater with a deeper understanding of California's native peoples and the stories that helped shape the state. I'm Jill Freitas.

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3: This is Native America Calling. I'm Sean Spruce. Cherokee and Muskogee singer-songwriter Kalen Faye's new album, Garden, is inspired by their home state of Oklahoma, their family, and Cherokee culture. The songs are filled with deep personal lyrics accompanied by warm acoustic instrumentation. Faye joins us today to discuss their new album. But first, we're going to hear from Mohawk singer-songwriter Logan Statz, who has released a string of country-tinged singles following his critically acclaimed second studio album, A Light in the Attic. His songs are often raw and personal, with introspective lyrics that explore personal healing, indigenous rights, and resilience. Statz and Faye join us to discuss their new music on our regular feature, Native Playlist. 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That number is also 1-800-99-NATIVE. And you can always leave a comment on our social media pages like Facebook and Instagram, or go to our website, NativeAmericaCalling.com. Joining us now from Charlottetown in Prince Edward Island, Canada, is singer-songwriter Logan Statz. He is Mohawk, Turtle Clan, from the Six Nations of the Grand River Territory. Logan, hello. Welcome to Native America Calling.
4: There you go, Scandal Squat. Logan Statz here. I'm so happy to be here, man.
3: I'm happy to have you on the show as well, Logan. Now, you have released three singles, count them, three, since last November. How is your upcoming album building on the evolution?

you know, and sometimes just writing things out, you know, helps me kind of stay on that good road and on that red road, you know, and it's just a way for me to almost have my own little therapy session, you know.

those vices that are sometimes present in the music industry, right? And in the past, I've struggled with those things, you know? So Rainwater Whiskey for me was just like a part of that healing journey, you know, and overcoming that and taking steps towards sobriety. And, you know, and yeah, like I said, it's just

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1: You're touring right now. In fact, you performed last night and you will perform again tonight. Performing live, your song, singing, yeah. Is that healing and medicine for you too?
0: Yeah, you know, I feel like performing live is the place where I thrive. It's the place where, like, all of that emotion and all of that passion

0: healing from, you know, telling my stories, and hopefully, you know, passing along that healing to the listener.
1: Your last album, A Light in the Attic, that got nominated for a Juno Award.

0: just like speaking my truth unfiltered, you know, and relentlessly without consequence, you know. And I feel like that's just the kind of artist I am, you know, like real and raw. And I don't want to sugarcoat things, you know. My music is for the misfits, the people that feel alone, the people that feel like they're struggling and you know, and are looking for a light, you know. And my music is that message, you know, of solidarity. Like, you are not alone, you know. Like, I've been through this. Many of us have been through this, and there is, you know, a light on the other side of it.
1: Yeah, that's good to know. It's good to let people understand. I totally relate to this whole concept, and I feel very, very connected to the way you were talking right now, especially with regard to the healing aspect. Now, you also, though, write about Indigenous rights, and you've written about being arrested at a pipeline protest back in 2021. What other issues are on the forefront of your mind, and do you address through your songwriting?
0: Yeah, you know, I think right now, as Indigenous people across Turtle Island, we are kind of facing, you know, just like so many different issues. It comes to, you know, the missing and murdered Indigenous women, the over-incarceration of our people, you know, the resource extraction and the theft of our lands, you know.

0: I find, you know, as artists and as musicians, we are the voice of the people at times, you know, and I feel like Indigenous people right now, you know, our voices need to be heard more than ever, you know, so if I can be a little part of that and make a contribution to just like spreading an awareness and amplifying, you know, the struggles that we face day to day, you know, I feel like that's a big purpose and part of my music and every chord that I play and every note that I sing.
1: Singer-songwriter Logan Statz talking with us today on Native America Calling. We just heard the song Rainwater and Whiskey. We're going to take a short break. We'll come back and we'll play another track of Logan Statz. And we've got the phone lines open for listeners who would like to join this conversation. You can ask Logan a question. Maybe you've seen Logan on tour before. You're familiar with his work. Let us know. The number again is 1-800-996-2848. Pick up your phone, call 1-800-996-2848. You can be a part of today's conversation with Logan Statz. He's Mohawk Turtle Clan from the Six Nations of the Grand River Territory. Stay with us. We'll be right back.

0: When the Continental Congress declared its independence on July 4, 1776, the start of the noble experiment in democracy had no voices of America's indigenous inhabitants. Cherokee journalist Rebecca Nagel looks at the country's 250th year from a Native perspective in a new six-part podcast. We'll hear about it on the next Native America Calling.
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I'm Sean Spruce, and we're joined by singer-songwriter Logan Statz. He's talking to us about his introspective journey set to country, blues, soul, and folk music. 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Later in the hour, we're going to hear from Cherokee and Muskogee musician Kaylin Faye, so stay tuned. Logan, in a CBC Music interview, you talked about not growing up on the reserve and describing when you were

0: my work as an activist in land defense and as, you know, a Mohawk warrior, you know, like that was a way for me to really, really connect with my community, to contribute to my community, and to, you know, to stand up and represent my community in a good way, you know. So music has been the vessel for reconnection, you know, and the defense and the connection to the land, you know, has connected me, you know, to the community, you know. So, you know, at once I felt like an outsider, you know, but, you know, over the last little while, I've been able to really, really find, you know, my place in the community and my home in the community, you know. And for me, that's really been life-changing and life-saving.
1: When did you start making music, Logan?
0: Yeah, people ask me this question a lot, man, and I guess it was really early. Like, I used to

0: know, I got two sisters at home, and we had one movie, and it was a Disney sing-along movie, you know, and they often got to pick what was playing on the TV, you know. So I remember walking to school and singing Lion King, you know, and that was like my first kind of experimenting with my own voice, you know. And then I kind of morphed into, you know, my dad bought me my first guitar, a little Epiphone from a pawn shop, a little red Epiphone, you know, and I learned a couple chords. And, you know, people say you need four chords in the truth, and I found a way to back then to do it with just two or three chords in the truth. You know.
1: Well, you describe now being a music dad on social media. Do you think your children will be musicians as well?
0: Yeah, man. I think you know, my kids have been raised around my career. You know, and especially my newest daughter, right? Like, she's been on the road with me for the last 3 years. You know, she's been to like 6 different countries, you know, and met so many amazing musicians, you know, from like Keith Zakola to Willie Thrasher to Ace Nobby, you know, like all of these great musicians, you know, Susan McGlue-Clark, like all of these musicians to her have become aunties and uncles, you know, and she's I've been singing to her since she's been in her mom's stomach, you know, so she came out like with rhythm and music, you know, intertwined with her spirit, you know. So I think my kid is going to be the next musician and make it way farther than I ever did. You
1: know? Right on, brother. Well, let's hear another one of your singles. This one is titled Empty Hands.

0: That was Empty Hands by Mohawk musician Logan Statz. And Logan, I want to ask you about some of the lyrics there. Old Clyde, the law man will cut you down. Is that a reference to the infamous bank robber Clyde Barrow?
1: No, it's not. It's I wrote the song with a friend from Nashville, and there's a cop that's from his hometown named Clyde, who wasn't the nicest police officer, and to him, so it's a reference to Old Clyde, the lawman. Yeah.
0: So Clyde is the lawman, not an outlaw.
1: Yeah.
0: That makes sense.
1: No, he's an actual lawman.
0: Gotcha. You're going to be a faculty member at the Banff Center for Arts and Creativity Indigenous Music Residency Program. Tell us more about that. What's your role exactly?
1: Yeah, you know, I first discovered the Banff Creative Arts Center as an applicant, you know, and I went through the program and I loved it. I had such a great time there. And I just have, like, you know, I've a lot of knowledge over the last 20 years in the music industry, right? And I wanted to share that with the next generation of artists, right? And Banff Creative Arts Center just seemed like the best platform to kind of, you know, share some of, you know, the lessons that I've learned, you know, over the years, you know, and maybe, you know, save a future musician from, you know, having to learn the hard way, you know. So we go up there and I get to, you know, talk about songwriting and talk about, you know, that process for me and hopefully, you know, provide some teachings, you know, and help others learn how to write songs and, you know, yeah, that's the goal.
0: Logan, it's been great having you on the show today. I dig your sound. Thank you so much. And you have a great show tonight, okay?
1: Yeah, man. Thank you so much for having me. Have a great day.
0: Thank you. Logan Statz, singer-songwriter from Mohawk Turtle Clan, Six Nations of the Grand River Territory. 1-800-996-2848 is the number for music fans to join the conversation today. Let us know what you like so much with the show today, what you've heard so far. And with that, I want to introduce another musician who is joining us today from Minneapolis, Minnesota. We have Kaylin Fay. They are a singer-songwriter. And their new album, Garden.

0: I'm doing great. Thanks for asking. Now, you produced the album Garden, and then this is kind of cool. It took 2 years before you released it. Why the wait?
1: Yeah, it took a little bit of time.

I think sometimes it's, you know, when we have to wait for something, it just makes it that much better. And as I understand it, this is one of your favorite songs from the new album. It's titled Honeysuckle. We're going to listen to it right now.

0: That was the song Honeysuckle by Cherokee Nation singer-songwriter Kaylin Fay off the new album titled Garden. And Kaylin, I like to drive in long distances, and that's the kind of song I want to hear when I'm on the road and I'm just kind of chilling and just taking my time now. But the title Honeysuckle, I know that honeysuckle is used often in traditional Cherokee basket weaving, and you're a weaver and an artist. Tell me more about how this song came about.
1: Yeah, so this song, I was thinking a lot about honeysuckle and all of the memories associated with specific smells and the way that we describe something and the importance of these big, really small moments. I thought a lot about basketry and weaving and this like cyclical nature of it in the round and nonlinear time. And there's actually a line in it from Joy Harjo, and who I find a lot of inspiration from. And she asked, if you have to let love go, or she said, if you have to let love go, then let it go. And I love that line and that sentiment, but I also was like, well, what about the love that brings us back home? And that's where the idea of honeysuckle came back in. So describing all these like little vignettes and moments and the ways in which we place ourselves and locate ourselves.
0: Kaylin, we're going to take a short break. And when we come back, we're going to play another track. We're going to talk more about your music and what you have going on. And as always, we have our phone lines open for any of our listeners out there who would like to join the conversation today. Give a shout out to Kaylin Fay. New album is titled Garden, and we just heard the song Honeysuckle. And we'll hear another track here in a few moments, but we do have to go to break. And that phone line is open very much for any listeners who can join the conversation right now. You just pick up your phone and call 1-800-996-2848. You can also connect with us on social media. You can go to the Native America Calling Facebook page, our Instagram page. We also have Blue Sky and Threads. We got a lot of platforms on social media, and we just encourage our listeners to engage with us, like, post, comment. And there's always our website, too, NativeAmericaCalling.com. You can post a comment there as well. So, again, short break, and we'll come back and continue our conversation with Kaylin.

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I'm Sean Spruce, and we are discussing the new album by Kaylin Faye titled Garden. 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

0: the theme in the song Honeysuckle about how that love that brings us home. That really resonates with me, and especially because you write a lot about family on this album and Cherokee culture, and you have a song titled Grandmother. Tell us about your grandmother and how the inspiration for the album's title came about.
1: Yeah, the song Grandmother is a

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It's like the landscape's beautiful. It's got one of the most diverse like ecoregions. So there's so many connections, and the fact that we were moved over and built still these really strong relationships to the land and how to relate to each other

0: love it. I can't sing enough praises of that area.
1: Well, speaking of Oklahoma, this next song is titled Cherokee County, and it's based off you and your dad's experience growing up. Can you introduce

0: That was the song Cherokee County off the new album Garden by our guest today, Kaylin Faye. And Kaylin, I like that song too. And, you know, we've got a little bit of an announcement to make here today on Native America Calling. I just learned that this past week you took the plunge. You decided to leave your full-time job and you are now going all in on your music. I want to congratulate you, but also I want to know what it went into making a decision like that.
1: Oh man, that's a difficult question. But I think I have had some very special experiences and moments playing music, and I've been playing for quite a while and have never had the opportunity to just focus on that. And I really wanted to do it. I feel like for Cherokee folks, we're just supposed to honor all the parts of ourselves, and that's in service to your community. And I had some good conversations with some elder folks, and they just said that what I was doing was important and I needed

0: Kaylin, we've got a caller on the line, and this is a regular listener of our show. His name is Michael, and he lives in Jemez Pueblo, and the traditional name for that is the village of Walatoa. And it's about maybe 45 minutes kind of northwest of Albuquerque. He's a KUNM radio listener out of Albuquerque. Hello, brother. You're on the air. How you doing?
1: All right, brother. It's just day snuck up on us. It wasn't a holiday,

0: Yeah, you do. Thank you for dropping that name. Yeah. Kaylin, go ahead and respond to Michael. He digs your sound too, and everyone wants to go to Oklahoma now after listening to this show.
1: Yeah, I appreciate that. I

0: multidisciplinary artist and a weaver, like we mentioned before. You have a Master of Fine Arts in printmaking. Tell me more about that and some of your latest artworks in addition to the music that you create.
1: Yeah, so I learned how to weave.

0: That was the song Judah Dotla Chisqua by our guest Kaylin Fay. And Kaylin, I apologize. I introduced that song as 7, and then I started hearing the lyrics, and I was like, wait a minute, this does not sound like 7. This sounds like Cherokee language here again. So love your singing in Cherokee. And how long have you been studying the language, and has it been a challenge to incorporate songwriting in Cherokee for you?
1: It has been a little bit of a challenge.

So I grew up around it and hearing people, but I personally didn't start practicing it until I was later in life. So like in my late teens, I started trying to learn the language.

0: make sure those things that are embedded in the language and the way we build relationships and our values are shared too.
1: Kaylin, some of the songs have additional vocals by fellow Cherokee Nation singer-songwriter Ken Pomeroy, who's been on our show before. How did that collaboration

cultural life ways, just being friends, and it has been really fun to see her just like absolutely flourish. I was just texting her earlier today.

0: and collaboration, and I'm excited about what she's doing. She's killing it.
1: Well, you're killing it too, Kaylin, and thank you so much for coming on the show. Unfortunately, we're out of time, but before we wrap, what's the best way for our listeners to follow you?
0: You can use Instagram, Facebook, anywhere. There's streaming platforms. It's just at Kaylin Fay.
1: At Kaylin Fay. Right on. Thank you so much for joining the show. Best of luck to you and your career. And again, full-time musician Kaylin Fay joining us on the show today. Kaylin Fay. Also, we had Logan Stats earlier, who was our first guest. So again, this is our Native playlist. This is our regular Native music show that we do every month. Please don't forget to join us again on Monday for a discussion with Rebecca Nagel and Native historians about a new podcast exploring the Native perspective of America's 250th anniversary. Our executive producer is Art Hughes. Our producers are Andy Murphy, Sol Traverso, and Joe Thompson. Marino Spencer is the engineer. Sho McPolin is the digital producer. Nola Daves Moses is the distribution director. Bob Peterson is the network manager for Native Voice One. Clifton Chadwick is our national underwriting sales director. Charles Sather is our chief operations officer. 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

0: Washington. I'm Janine Herbst. Israel and Hezbollah in Lebanon have agreed to a ceasefire, according to a U.S. official, but the fighting hasn't stopped. Lebanon's health ministry says at least 47 people, including children, have been killed in Israeli attacks today. Four Israeli soldiers were killed as troops pushed further into southern Lebanon, according to the Israeli military. NPR's Jane Arap has more.
1: Israel launched a wave of strikes as its forces moved toward a strategic hill in southern Lebanon. Iran-backed Hezbollah said it targeted tanks and troops as they advanced. Local officials said some of the children were killed when Israeli airstrikes collapsed residential buildings. The U.S. and Iran signed a ceasefire agreement Wednesday, which specified that fighting would also stop in Lebanon. Israel made clear it would not abide by the deal, but a U.S. official tells NPR that both Israel and Lebanon have agreed to a new ceasefire. Iran's foreign ministry spokesman said Iran held the U.S. responsible for the Israeli attacks and considered them a breach of its agreement with the United States. Jane Arap, NPR News, Beirut.
0: Italy's top diplomat has canceled a scheduled visit to the U.S. after President Trump claimed that Italian Prime Minister Giorgia Meloni had, quote, begged for a photo op with him. NPR's Ruth Sherlock has more.
2: Italian Foreign Minister Antonio Tajani abruptly cancelled a planned trip to the U.S. this weekend, calling Trump's comments towards Meloni serious and offensive. Meloni had once been deemed the, quote, Trump whisperer of Europe, having developed a warmer relationship with him than other European leaders. But that has broken down in disagreements over America's support for Israel's actions in Gaza, the Iran war, and Ukraine. Trump said he was filmed in conversation with Meloni at the end of a G7 summit in France because the Italian premier had, quote, begged him for a photo op and that he had felt sorry for her. Meloni immediately responded in a video post on X, calling the claim completely fabricated. She said, Italy and I do not beg. Ruth Sherlock, NPR News.
0: The Education Department is offering student loan borrowers a temporary discount on interest if they sign up for automatic payments, NPR's Corey Turner reports.
3: Hoping to entice millions of borrowers back into regular repayment, the department is offering a full percentage point off their interest rate. So a borrower with a 6% rate on their loans would see it drop temporarily to 5%. The offer begins July 1st, and the rebate would last for 2 years until summer 2028. Borrowers who are already enrolled in AutoPay don't need to do anything. Automatically get the discount. The Education Department says borrowers will have until the end of September to sign up and qualify. Corey Turner, NPR News.
0: You're listening to NPR News from Washington. Today is Juneteenth, marking the day near the end of the Civil War when enslaved people in Texas were finally liberated by Union troops. That was more than 2 years after the Emancipation Proclamation. And today, events are taking place around the country, including in Evanston, Illinois. That's where the annual Juneteenth Walk for Freedom parade took place, honoring Opal Lee, who led the movement to make Juneteenth a federal holiday. An exhibit at Northern Arizona University in Flagstaff looks at the history of African Americans in the lumberjack industry. Ryan Heinches with member station KNAU has more.
4: Artist Chip Thomas led the effort to present lumberjacks who don't resemble the classic Paul Bunyan character, and Northern Arizona University's own mascot served as a natural jumping-off point.
5: This exhibition is an opportunity to bring the idea of black lumberjacks to the home of Louie the Lumberjack.
4: It features photography and images of lumbermen who migrated to Northern Arizona from the South. Bernadine Lewis grew up in Georgia with tales of

0: of America's history.
1: The Black Lumberjacks in Northern Arizona exhibit is on display through November. For NPR News, I'm Ryan Heinches in Flagstaff.
2: Wall Street is closed today in observance of the Juneteenth federal holiday. Janine Herbst, NPR News in Washington.
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89.7 in Pine Hill, New Mexico. Yat air are the days of Tsagi, Tsebi, Bela Oskid Nere, a sen ado, you would aid ea, na Oskis, a Koshid, ea, so Nere, aid ea, so deed ea, so Nere, the honey, eat ea, sape, history, the deed, as a Koshid, ea. Hezbollah do has Israel at edgy jaggy arge aid a yasto necoliad or lesta nila asi yego seda is nilanave southern Lebanon je a dark at the hadol lesco hot or a yabada winstead or be not as late United States or Iran betra a quindi Israel do a yanave Hezbollah arge aid a yask in a jaggy do a yanecoliad abini nadi Iran or United States or Satanat Lehinde or Aj Ea Anasid or Lehta Nigo, Eid Ea Jedahaz 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Mere Melbourne, aja aid a da hane, Australia, jer. To law Adanis, Aja aid a yadi there, Adat inigisa a chost et danila, a she a ya synagogue, que ya a yada hades nil, danila a store a co, a she a yanere, I ran de a da is a genigo, o a hazozilla, nadin a ya hunahala, a she tragilt ego honey, it as he go hot o a de ya. 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Accord al Kedi sheet a yasto neve, na kits adafla oskid neve, asin ado you watch it al Kedi.

bin an Nischki. A Kordi, a Yar Quaggy, a Stort Narin, das Bansigi. A Yedo, a Quaggy, a Dort Lun Winsen, a Korsa, a Yar Deep Whiskey Lions, will ya? Ed a Sido, Yat Ekoyista. A Kordi, a Yan Nare,

0: course, all things my way anyway. Israel and the militant group Hezbollah in Lebanon announced a ceasefire today, but the fighting hasn't stopped. Lebanon says at least 47 people, including children, were killed in Israeli strikes today. Israel says four soldiers died as troops pushed further into southern Lebanon. This after Iran postponed today's planned talks on the U.S.-Iranian ceasefire deal. Several Republican lawmakers have blasted that deal, and Dalia Scheinlin, a political advisor based in Tel Aviv, says it's not good for the U.S. or Israel.
1: The current memorandum of understanding is extremely vague. It stops the war before Israelis believe the goals have been accomplished. I mean, it's not just a matter of belief. The aims Israel and the U.S. set out have not been accomplished, and it's opening the pathway for an agreement that looks very poor from Israeli perspective. So there's a lot of confusion and disappointment and fear.
0: Speaking there to NPR's Here and Now. For Iran, she says the country has much more leverage now because it showed the world that its control of the Strait of Hormuz gives Tehran considerable bargaining power. Researchers are calling on the Trump administration to revoke a new ban on a certain type of data privacy protection at the Census Bureau. NPR's Hansi Lo Wang has more.
2: Federal law requires the Census Bureau to keep people anonymous in its statistics. The Trump administration has banned one of the main ways the Bureau has done that, adding what's known as statistical noise to make certain data fuzzy, especially data about local areas and minority populations who could be easy to identify. In a statement, Commerce Department spokesperson Kristen Eichemer says the indiscriminate use of noise infusion has undermined confidence in the department's products and cast doubt on their integrity. Eichemer did not respond when NPR asked for examples. Beth Jarris of the Association of Public Data Users is concerned the ban comes with little explanation.
3: It takes the public out of the process. It takes the experts out of the process. This feels very much like a political choice.
2: The Census Bureau took down multiple pages about data privacy protections from its website. Hansi Lo Wang, NPR News.
0: At least 159 service members have the flu. Two are hospitalized amid a flu outbreak at Lackland Air Force Base in San Antonio. Texas Public Radio's David Martin.

0: The Pentagon says the U.S. military attacked an alleged drug smuggling boat in the Pacific yesterday, killing three people. It's the latest in the months-long campaign by the Trump administration against suspected drug traffickers in Latin America. The boat strikes have drawn criticism from Democrats and military legal scholars who say they amount to extrajudicial killings. And senators are demanding that the Pentagon release the unedited video of the strikes. This latest attack brings the number of people killed in boats by the U.S. military to at least 211. Two baby giraffes who went missing for more than a year have been found safe. NPR's Amy Held reports the owners of a Virginia zoo, though, are facing animal cruelty charges.
1: At 6 feet tall and well over 100 pounds, newborn giraffes stand out. Still, two vanished in April 2025 from Virginia's Natural Bridge Zoo. The state attorney general's office said this week they found them. They did not say where. The zoo's owners and staff had been charged with animal cruelty, accused of abusing dozens of animals, underfeeding and crowding them, which they deny. Worldwide, more than 500,000 animals are held at unaccredited wildlife attractions. A new Virginia state law aims to protect those animals. Inspired by the baby giraffes, the law bans early separation from mothers. These as-yet-unnamed young giraffes have a new home at a conservation park in Georgia. Their mothers are there, too. Amy Held, NPR News.
0: And I'm Janine Herbst. And you're listening to NPR News from Washington.
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3: Big decisions could be reshaping science funding in the United States. This week on Planetary Radio. I'm Sarah El Ahmed of the Planetary Society, with more of the human adventure across our solar system and beyond. Space policy is moving fast, and the choices that are being made right now could reshape the future of U.S. science and exploration for generations to come. This week, I sit down with Jack Corelli, our Director of Government Relations, for an update on everything that's shaking up NASA right now. And in What's Up with our Chief Scientist, Bruce Betts, we'll be revealing the long-awaited names of the Artemis III astronauts. 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By subscribing, you'll never miss an episode filled with new and awe-inspiring ways to know the cosmos and our place within it. This week, we're covering a lot of ground. Jack Corelli, our Director of Government Relations, joins me to walk through some of the biggest developments in U.S. space policy right now. We will be talking about the ongoing fight over NASA's science budget. But there's an even more pressing matter right now, a proposed rule change at the Office of Management and Budget that would hand control of federal research grant decisions to political appointees. This is a proposal that would bypass the peer review process that's underpinned U.S. science for decades. We're also going to be discussing a proposed major reorganization at NASA and a new competition for the management of the Jet Propulsion Lab. We're going to go out with a bang, discussing the fallout from the rapid, unscheduled disassembly, less technically described as a giant explosion of Blue Origin's New Glenn rocket on May 28th, and what that means for the future of Artemis. Before we get into this grab bag of topics, I want to say something. The things we're going to be discussing today might feel really heavy, and for good reason. There's a lot at stake right now for space science and exploration, and science in general in the United States. But I also want you to know that across the Planetary Society and organizations throughout the science community, there are people working every single day to support space science. We're trying to protect the missions that we've built and stand up for the people that make it all possible. So while this episode might feel like a lot, know that you're not alone in caring about this, and that really matters. When enough of us come together to work for the betterment of humanity, we always have a chance of making a brighter future. Especially in space exploration. Here's my conversation with Jack Corelli. Hey, Jack.
4: Hey, Sarah. How's it going?
3: I mean, there's so much going on in space policy right now that I feel like, I don't know, it's hard to take it all in right now. And I bet that means that your life in DC right now is even more hectic than all of us that are just kind of trying to learn and deal with these things as they come, right?
4: I guess when it rains, it pours, because you're right. And it feels like it's something new every day, and some stuff out of our control, pads exploding, rockets not rocketing. But then some of it is massive reorganizations of NASA and policy updates going crazy over here. So, yeah, it's been nonstop few weeks for us.
3: Yeah, right. I mean, honestly, a nonstop 2 years for us, right? I mean, right. All of this is kind of in the context of what's been going on with our Save NASA Science campaign. And for people who've been following along with the adventure, there was a situation last year where the Office of Management and Budget proposed this almost 50% cut to NASA science funding. And we rallied together and we won. And then they came back again this year with another proposal to cut NASA science by 46%. So before we get into anything else, I think we should take a little time to give an update on where we're at with the progress for the Save NASA Science campaign.
4: Yeah. So I will say the state of the campaign is good. We are continuing to flood Capitol Hill with messages on a near daily basis. We've had a number of events, including our big Day of Action in April. I know many of folks are familiar with this flagship event, but it's been a very, very exciting few weeks. So since Administrator Isaacman testified to the House and Senate Appropriations Committees, and I think that was maybe a few shows ago, though both feels like yesterday and much longer ago, the House of Representatives has put forward a budget. And that budget includes a pretty substantial cut to science, not nearly as much as the OMB has proposed, but a 17% cut to science, all part of keeping NASA's top line flat. And I think we talked about this recently, but the important part of that is that the House of Representatives, the more, we'll say, conservative, fiscally conservative of the two chambers right now, although I will note Republicans are in majority in both the House and Senate. The House is the lower of the two always, at least in recent memory. The House has put forward the lower end of the error bar of potential funding outcomes for this budget cycle. And so even with that cut to science, which we're not happy about that, that's not great, keeping the overall NASA top line flat is the, I think, should be the headline item here. And that means that the lowest possible, right, the lower of the error, you know, on the error bar, the lowest possible path forward for a budget this year is flat. And so that's really good for the Save NASA Science campaign. Again, we still have these cuts that we're facing. The administration, despite calls from senators and members of the House of both parties, calling on Administrator Isaacman to be transparent about the missions that are at risk and the programs that are at risk under these budget cuts, no information has been provided to Congress or the public. This is a very, as we've talked about before, the part of the problem with this budget proposal is in the lack of transparency. And we don't really know what's, there's no formal accounting of what's at risk, which is very odd for a process that's supposed to be like pretty open book. Hey, here's what we're putting forward. This has been a total reversion on all of those points of transparency for the budgeting process. And Congress has taken note and complained, and the administrator has not fulfilled that obligation to make a publicly available list of proposed canceled missions. So we made our own. Anyway, that's all to say we're in a very good place if the lowest of possible outcomes is a flat budget. We're still waiting on the Senate to put forward their funding proposal. That'll then be the top part of the error bar, and then somewhere in the middle is where compromise sits. The Senate was expected to do their markup in early June, but for related to issues not concerning NASA or science in general, the J of the CJS, Commerce, Justice, Science, the Department of Justice issues related to that has really upended a lot of the deliberation on the budget process. And so this should be new to longtime listeners of the show and of followers of space policy, that something completely unrelated to space has thrown the future of the budget into an uncertain place. But we have hope that the Senate will convene at some point in the next few weeks to put together their budget proposal. Hopefully it's something that's higher. The Senate put forward an authorization that called for a 2.5% boost to NASA's budget. So not a huge increase, wouldn't even offset the cost of inflation over the last year, but it would be an increase. It'd be the first increase in 4 years for NASA's budget.
3: But good that they're making progress on it, right? We were kind of just waiting on the edge of our seats for a lot of last year before we got, you know, this kind of level of progress, right? So I think this bodes well.
4: Well, and I'll just note there, I'm expressing a frustration that they're not moving fast enough. They're moving faster now than they did at the same point last year. We got the budget around the budget request from OMB around the same time as we got it this year. And Congress is moving about 2 months ahead of schedule. It's still June. We didn't see the first budget proposal, sort of counter proposal to the request, until July of last year. And so for us to be able to say that it is early, mid-June, and we already have one proposal on the books, and we're maybe days or weeks away from the other chamber submitting their proposal, that's huge. All before July has even happened, right? We are then going to be at a point where we have both proposals and the PBR will officially be dead.
3: Fingers crossed.
4: Fingers crossed.
3: Yeah. But this is just kind of one front in the fight to save NASA science right now, right? Because, you know, what's going on with the budget is one thing, but just in parallel, the Office of Management and Budget is trying to enact other ways to kind of control funding for science. And we did a show on this. This is actually the topic of last week's Space Policy Edition, but I think this is an important enough topic that I want to bring this to the rest of our audience, which is that the Office of Management and Budget is trying to change grant funding rules in the United States. And this is something that's not just going to be impacting space science, but also medicine in general, all research in the United States that is given through grant funding. So for listeners who aren't caught up on Casey's whole show last week, can you give us kind of the general top headline of what OMB is trying to actually propose here?
4: Yeah, this was kind of came at a surprise and is, like you said, the other side of the equation, right? It's not just funding, it's the policies and procedures that govern these things that matter. And what the OMB has proposed is a wholesale rewriting of how science is done. So let's take a step back. Science involves, you know, coming up with a hypothesis, developing a methodology to test that hypothesis, collecting data, determining whether or not the hypothesis is holds up or not, right? Basics of science. Another basic tenet of science is peer review, is that if you're going to publish something and say, my hypothesis is that X will happen, and here is the data to prove it, my methodology to prove it, you expect that a group of that scientist's peers, people who have a similar maybe understanding of the issue, would review it and say, yeah, this actually does advance the body of scientific work, actually answers some fundamental question that the original scientist sought out to answer. Like, that's how this is supposed to work. This is how the allies won World War II, right? Was that you had a federally backed fundamental science program. And that's how we have supercomputers in our pockets, right? This is the result of that is commercial products, but also is just the society in which we live, right? It's the fundamentals of modern life would not exist without peer-reviewed meritorious science. In comes OMB. The proposed rule set, all 412 pages, would rewrite federal regulations so that a political appointee, someone who is aligned with an administration, a political person, would have not just oversight. We're not talking about oversight here. We're talking about absolute control over whether or not certain science activities are funded. doesn't matter what the topic is, doesn't matter the discipline or the agency involved. Every single dollar that goes out the door from the federal government would have to be reviewed and approved so that it conforms to a set of political, ideological principles, not the meritorious, peer-reviewed, consensus-based science that has underpinned modern life. And the number of changes are astounding. Clearly, Russ Vogt or somebody at OMB had done their homework and figured out how science works so they can fundamentally change the rules. And so this isn't just a threat to space science or to, you know, NASA's priorities, but to all of science. It is a complete reversal of how science has been done, how capital S science is done across the country. And some of the other changes, so in addition to a political appointee, grants can just be terminated for any reason, for convenience, put quotes on that, for convenience. So awards that are already out the door can be rescinded. For scientists who are in the middle of doing work, for those that aren't familiar with the scientific process, you know, you're working on timelines of like 3 or 5 years, sometimes longer, but typically when we're talking about science, on kind of 3 to 5 year time scales. And so you, like, you know, you hire some graduate students or some research assistants, and they're kind of on these term bases that allow them to do their work, and they have like some funding stability for that period of time. This throws that out the window. These rules would prevent scientists from, without prior written approval, so even before they get the grant, they have to get approval to possibly use the funds to submit their research that us, the taxpayers, are paying for to scientific journals, which is where these conversations happen, right? Also, conferences, right? So every scientific discipline, I mean, you talk about the mass spectrometers, right? People that deal with mass spectrometry. They just had a conference in San Diego. You'd think the scientists that do, you know, mass spectra have a science community. Every discipline has a science community. And people that gather to talk about the latest developments in their very niche, nerdy scientific interest, you wouldn't be able to use federal money to go to those conferences to share the research that we, the taxpayers, have paid people to do and then share the results of. And then also public outreach. And so you can't even use this to go to your local astronomy club or to your local community association and talk about the work that you're doing, maybe even in the community that you represent. So you can go to our website, planetary.org/save NASA science. We have a couple resources there. There's actually a new dashboard on our site that allows you to go line by line through the Federal Register and see exactly where these changes would be made. And so this would totally rewrite how science is done and how science is then presented. So even if something gets funded, say it does, quote unquote, align with administration priorities, which, again, that's not how science has ever been done. Science is guided by the greatest questions. I don't expect a political bureaucrat to understand the nuances of some scientific discipline. All of this information is buried under 412 pages of pretty out there partisan ideological content, text that this was presented, quote unquote, presented to the public as. So you can actually go through and you can skip all that, go to our website, planetary.org, and then we have a dashboard right there that lets you go line by line and see what this would change.
3: Yeah, I've been trying to speak with friends and family about this, and it's an interesting thing. Like, it's one thing to say to someone, hey, there's a budget proposal that's literally cutting half of NASA science. That feels very concrete. Here we're talking about procedural, nitty-gritty rule changes, and it seems like an interesting tactic, given that they already have this lever of power over, like, having the presidential budget request and trying to dictate funding. And given what has happened over the last year with grant funding in the United States, I can't even begin to express to people what a massive change this would be for the scientific community, right? And because it's not the same as like the normal process for dealing with budgets in Congress, there's a different way that Congress can deal with a rule change like this. So what are kind of our tools for maybe fighting back against this?
4: Yeah, there's a couple pathways. So the first and foremost, so before, this is not enacted. So maybe I should have said that up front. This is not enacted rules. We are facing a proposal to change the rules in such a dramatic fashion. Because it is, they're going down this path of adding regulations to the Federal Register, they have to go through, according to the Administration Procedure Act, have to go through a period of public comment. And so they have to have a minimum of 45 days, which is a very short amount of time, I will say, for maybe something that's a handful of pages long, sure, 45 days, but 412 pages of changes, and you expect us to review all of that, you know, the public to review that and share information about this over 45 days is a very quick period of time. But regardless, they have to have it open for 45 days for public comment. As of this morning, there are more than 10,000 comments on the Federal Register site, and we have a tool, planetary.org/action, that allows you to write a comment. And this is not reserved for people with standing or who have a degree set, like any person. This system is set up so that you, the individual, the member of the public, can have a meaningful impact on how regulations are written. And that's what this is, right? This is a series of brand new regulations that kind of came out of nowhere. And over the course of 45 days, I think they had anticipated it was going to largely fly under the radar. Radar, by the way, also an invention thanks to basic fundamental research. And it's through that process. So through July 13th, unless there is an extension, there is a possibility of an extension. Through July 13th, the public can make comments. And the important part about this is it's not just you saying, hey, I don't like this, rescind your proposed rule. Again, using some of the tools on our website, you can actually go in and if you cite specific source sections, specific sections of the regulation and say, I don't like section 200, please don't do this. This would have these disastrous effects. If you do that, just that extra 5 minutes of work, right, in writing your comment adds to the body of substantive complaints that then Congress and the courts can use to strike down this rule. So again, this is a huge change. It's sweeping. We're working with other organizations who are identifying areas in which this affects their scientific disciplines that they care about. You know, the more we can get this out there, the more we can point out where areas of these regulations will cause substantial harm to science and to you know the American economy, to jobs, to you know all of these things that we care about, the better chance we have that Congress will come in and enact what they call a CRA, which is a called Congressional Review Act, and Congress can actually come in and override a regulation. Congress is the ultimate legislative body in the nation and can override regulations. Regulations are not laws, right? They're the application of law. And so Congress can come in and implement a CRA and say, we don't approve of all of these changes. The courts, equally, a co-equal branch of government, can come in and say, we see that this is going to cause demonstrable harm. In particular, what they're looking for is how do these regulations hurt the agencies themselves? Because Congress writes a lot of laws, right? And says, you know, NASA, thou shalt return humans to the moon for a sustained presence. If we can draw that connection that these rule changes will demonstrably harm NASA's ability to pick the right landing sites, to select the right samples, which I think it would, because it would put political reviewers over peer reviewers, right? You'd have landing site selection being done by political bureaucrats, not by scientists. That causes demonstrable harm to the agency. And so for all of these reasons, planetary.org/save NASA science. We have all of our resources available there. It's the top thing that we're asking people to do. And so before July 13th, please submit your comments. And then after July 13th, stay tuned for how this story plays out. Because as with the budget request last year, as with a lot of things that this OMB in particular is doing, it's one, not aligned with the policy priorities of the rest of the administration. I can't see how Administrator Isaacman or anyone at NASA currently could support these proposals. So this is coming on from from the OMB, from a very partisan standpoint, that they're implementing these, not building coalition, not trying to socialize this and get this put into law, but just trying to get through as much as they can. But we also don't know where their red line is, right? And this is, I think, an important element of it. It is flabbergasting looking at these proposed rules. And I don't think anyone in their right mind would implement these rules as is. It just simply does not make sense. You don't need a graduate degree in the history of science to understand that peer review is very important. Like, that is a very fundamental thing. So where is the red line that OMB is looking for? Same thing with the budget cuts. They don't want to cut NASA science by 46%, but they want to get somewhere between 0 and 46%. Where is that number? And we can't let them succeed, because if you give a mouse a cookie, they'll want a glass of milk. In the same way, we can't give Russ Vogt any cuts to NASA science, any demonstrable changes to the way science is done, because then they're only going to come back for more. And we've beat Russ Vogt before. We've beat OMB before. I think we can do it again.
3: I want to pivot now. You mentioned a little bit earlier that NASA also recently announced that it's going to be going through potential reorganization. They announced this back in May. Can you talk a little bit about, basically, like, headline version, what kind of reorganization is NASA going to be going through?
4: This is probably the largest reorganization of NASA, really, I mean, at least in the last 3 decades. Really since the beginning of the Dan Golden era of NASA. So top line version of this, so human exploration, human spaceflight broadly, up until 2021, it was the Human Spaceflight Mission Directorate, as pretty self-explanatory name. And then they split it into deep space exploration systems, which is your Artemis space launch system, Orion ground system support, human landing system is your exploration systems mission directorate, and then you had space operations, which was the International Space Station crew and cargo. The proposed reorganization, I emphasize proposed reorganization, would have them merge back together, really with the idea that, well, exploration, deep space exploration, meaning beyond low Earth orbit, has become operational, which would, I think, requires maybe a very loose definition of operational, given that we've only had the Artemis II test flight, right? Mm-hmm. And we're about to have the announcement of the crew for Artemis III. As of recording this, we don't know who that crew is, but you'd have human spaceflight merged back into one human spaceflight mission directorate. You would also see aeronautics, the first A in NASA, and space technology merged into a new research and technology mission directorate. And now this is also a relic of the past. This under a very similar name existed prior to, I believe, 2008, where they had been merged together into one entity. And then you have a number of directives. Science overall stays the same, although there are some proposals to consolidate spacecraft operations into one, like extended mission operations, things that are like well beyond their designed lifespan, where you'd have this space operations center, that the idea being that if you could centralize the management of missions and extended operations, which, remember, this is like paying people to monitor the spacecraft and send command functions when necessary and solve problems. You're not, I mean, each mission is so distinct from one another. Just by moving them all under one, you know, one roof doesn't necessarily like guarantee there's going to be cost savings. I guess maybe save on HVAC and the coffee pods, but that's one of the proposals. It would change some of the direction for the Office of Legislative Affairs at NASA. Yeah, I mean, it's a pretty wholesale reorganization. This is something that had sort of been thought was in the pipeline for the past year and a half, and it's finally kind of come to fruition, though it's gone through a number of different iterations, as I'm aware.
3: We'll be back with the rest of my conversation with Jack Corelli after the short break.
5: Hi, y'all. LeVar Burton here. Through my roles on Star Trek and Reading Rainbow, I have seen generations of curious minds inspired by the strange new worlds explored in books and on television. I know how important it is to encourage that curiosity in a young explorer's life. That's why I'm excited to share with you a new program from my friends at the Planetary Society. It's called the Planetary Academy, and anyone can join. Designed for ages 5 through 9 by Bill Nye and the curriculum experts at the Planetary Society, the Planetary Academy is a special membership subscription for kids and families who love space. Members get quarterly mail packages that take them on learning adventures through the many worlds of our solar system and beyond. Each package includes images and factoids, hands-on activities, experiments and games, and special surprises. A lifelong passion for space, science, and discovery starts when we're young. Give the gift of the cosmos to the explorer in your life.
3: I also understand that the mission directorates are now going to be reporting directly to the administrator instead of going to, like, you know, the deputy administrator and the assistants. Like, there used to be a different structure of reporting. And I'm wondering kind of what is the driving force behind this proposed reorganization? Like, what are they trying to gain by making these changes?
4: Well, I think there is a streamlining of the chain of command. Administrator Isaacman seems to be someone who cares a lot about being directly involved in day-to-day operations of the agency. That's a very demanding job, to be NASA administrator. And so it involves the direct administrator into these procedures. And then, you know, within the mission directorates, within human spaceflight, you would, you know, have sort of these verticals of people working on Moonbase and people working on Artemis and people working on the space station. I think with the idea that if you just had everybody in-house with this very, again, I think it's a very streamlined, like, kind of corporate structure where you have, like, these very clear, like, divisions of labor between each of them, kind of it does overwrite maybe some of the lessons learned in the past, maybe things that aren't necessarily written down, but there's a reason that NASA exists the way that it currently does. But that's also not to say that is the best way to go about it, right? And so I think every administration, you know, a new administrator, especially in their first few months, identifies some problems, especially things that maybe have been, you know, burrowed under the surface for a little while. And you're like, why is this person reporting to that person? Why don't they report directly to me or report directly to a different, you know, associate administrator?
3: Should we be concerned that this reorganization would result in some kind of reduction in force or any kind of changes to the NASA facilities?
4: They have been very clear that Administrator Isaacman has been clear that these changes are not going to include a reduction in force, are not going to include layoffs or center closures. They've been very clear about that, which I know a lot of folks in the community are very happy to hear that. Of course, that needs to be backed up by action, but at least, you know, the words are there. Because after the last year, I think that's the first thing everyone, I remember about a year ago when there was the RIF plan, the Reduction in Force plan. Phase one was about to begin. No one knew what the plan was going to be, but it was maybe going to be upwards of 20% of the agency was going to be laid off over the course of just a few months. And of course, then people left under fear that their jobs were going to be terminated anyway, and they took the DRP, the Deferred Resignation Program. But so as of yet, there is no announcement of any reduction in force or closure of any centers.
3: And the very same day that they announced this potential NASA reorganization, they also announced something really interesting for the Jet Propulsion Laboratory here in Pasadena. JPL traditionally has been run by Caltech since the 1930s. But for the first time ever, they're proposing that they should put that relationship up for competition. NASA's kind of reframing this as like a routine, like, stewardship and efficiency, like, check, essentially. But do you think that's a fair characterization of what they're trying to do here?
4: I think so, yes. So JPL has a very different relationship to NASA itself. It's FFRDC, Federally Funded Research and Development Center, much like things like the Aerospace Corporation, right? It's not a part of the government, but it is almost entirely federally funded. And so there's, you know, the taxpayer pays for it, but the administration of it, the overhead, is handled by an outside organization. And so in this case, JPL has been managed by Caltech, yeah, for almost 90 years. And routine is a very weird way to put it because it's never been fully done before. There was an attempt, I think in 2017, during the first year of the first Trump administration, where they had put together a proposal to potentially recompete the JPL management contract, and then they didn't go through with it. But other FFRDCs do go through this every so often. It depends on the term of the length of the management contract. I think that the approach is benign, and they want to see what proposals are out there, what other institutions might be willing to manage this location in Pasadena. The facilities would stay there, right? This would, it's just the management, the, you know, what name is on the paycheck type relationship.
3: Is this the kind of thing where they would be looking for another university or an academic institution to potentially take over management? Or would this be open to, say, the broader kind of private space organizations as well?
4: It's a pretty broad, open competition. So what NASA did in Industry Day, which is just parlance for, you know, they invite a bunch of people from interested parties to come and learn about a potential opportunity that's coming down the pike. And so they held this Industry Day about a year ago and had people from private industry, had academic institutions, both public and private institutions, research institutions as well, not just academic ones, here in D.C. to learn about what it means to manage JPL. Like, what does the lab look like? Which you'd think if you're applying to manage the lab, you've maybe been there before. But, you know, this is like one of those sort of open informational sessions. And from the response to that, NASA sees that there is at least some interest from the community, the broader space industry, to potentially take on management of the lab. In the same way, there's nothing written in stone that the NASA structure is the way it needs to be. There's also nothing written in stone that Caltech needs to be the one managing JPL. But at the same time, there's nothing written in stone that anybody that comes in to do it otherwise is just intrinsically going to have some secret sauce that's going to make it however much cheaper or more streamlined or more effective. And so I think it's going to then be up to the proposers for this proposal to make their case to NASA and to, I'm sure, congressional stakeholders as well, that, hey, we are the right people to take this on. And so I do know that Caltech is one of the folks that are competing for it, right? Why wouldn't you?
3: Right.
4: But, you know, I'm sure there's other institutions out there across the country that see the prestige that Caltech gets from managing JPL. I mean, these are the people that landed on Mars. You don't think you want those on your those people on your payroll? Like, that certainly helps with institutional credibility.
3: Before I let you go, the last story I wanted to talk about was a rather explosive one. We've been seeing a lot of effort with commercial space trying to take on all these steps that we need to do, check all the boxes, in order to do the next steps for the Artemis program. And as part of that, Blue Origin, and for many reasons other than just Artemis, but they've been working on this new Glenn rocket for quite a while, and their most recent test went horrifically wrong. And this has some potential big impacts on not just the Artemis program, but other space companies as well. So I wanted to at least acknowledge what happened there.
4: Yeah, I saw the footage the night it happened. I was tuning in. I mean, it was a routine. I think it was a hot fire test and wet dress rehearsal at the same time. So it was like, you know, they were trying to, because I think there is this push from both Congress and the administration to really, you know, put the gas on for the Artemis program. And you had that massive fireball, the mushroom cloud that rose above Launch Complex 36. And my immediate reaction was that this can't be good. it's not supposed to happen. But no, I mean, it's that this is a huge setback for the Artemis program. Blue Origin is one of the main partners on Artemis. And so I think this is a pretty big

booster re-entered off nominal and into the Gulf of Mexico. And, you know, space is absolutely hard. And this underscores the bet that NASA has been placing for years, you know, investing in these commercial companies, which, not to mention that both SpaceX and Blue Origin are owned by two of the wealthiest people in the world, who are certainly putting up their own funds to make sure that this is possible. But NASA has put a stake in these companies to potentially buy down costs later on for future Artemis missions. And so I think it's a very optimistic timeline to see Blue Origin launching by the end of this year. More intense things have happened. more difficult things have been accomplished in less time, for sure. But that is a very ambitious timeline, especially as we're on the eve of the Artemis 3 crew being announced. I guess the day after, if you're listening to this. But you have the Artemis 3 crew. The solid rocket boosters are being integrated down at KSC. I think the last few built by Northrop Grumman are leaving their facility in Utah. I mean, we're going back to the moon, and I think the enthusiasm is really high. And there's plans, the moon-based plans, right, that are starting to materialize. At least the

0: It just obliterated their launch pad. Like, the fact that no one was hurt is just almost miraculous at this point. Yeah. But
1: well, it's why you have the regulations in place, the safety rules for doing those things. Those things are important. But yeah, I'm with you on that.
0: Yeah. But unfortunately, you know, like we need Blue Origin to hopefully be on a good timeline for this, because it was only just a couple months ago we were talking about this ignition event announced by NASA and the speed up of the timeline for going back to the moon. And this change in Artemis 3, which is now essentially like an Earth orbiting mission that's specifically designed to test these human landing systems, right? So if SpaceX is on target, but Blue Origin isn't, that could potentially derail the entire timeline, which I think was actually something that we talked about when we first announced that Ignition Day event. Like, what happens if, well, here's the moment, right? It exploded.
1: Right.
0: How is that going to change everything that comes after?
1: Right. I mean, you have the notional plan for Artemis 3 being the astronauts, whomever they be, will dock using an Orion crew capsule, right, the vehicle that they're going to take to the moon, and they're going to dock in Earth orbit to with one or both of the human landing system providers. That's SpaceX's Starship and Blue Origin's Blue Moon Mark II lander. And if neither of those vehicles are ready, right, that's the forcing function for the Artemis 3 mission architecture, right? If neither of those are ready, I think it's something that NASA will have to address up front, because yeah, this is a huge setback. And again, SpaceX has not been accelerating their timeline. It was 6 months between test flights, and they need to get to a point where they can do orbital flights on a daily cadence to get enough fuel to low Earth orbit to do the translunar injection burn and get to cislunar space and land the astronauts on the lunar surface. And that doesn't just happen overnight, where you go from a launch every 6 months to a launch every day. That needs its a ramped up schedule as well. NASA's putting a lot of stock into the commercial providers, and that was the bet they made with Commercial Crew, right? And that's what we got SpaceX out of. But the whole architecture hinges on these handful of providers being ready. And as it stands, it's a very tenuous timeline, right? I mean, we're supposed to be doing Artemis 3 in mid-2027. I don't think I'd be the first person saying that that's probably not going to be the actual timeline.
0: A little ambitious.
1: maybe a little later in 2027, with then a crewed landing in early 2028. Which I think then also, you know, the more that this slips to the right. But also, let's remember where we were just a few months ago, where Artemis 3, the first human landing, was supposed to happen maybe in 2028 anyway. And so we've accelerated the timeline only for maybe the timeline, the reality to set in a little bit. And so we're finding, I think, there is a resting place, right, for these timelines. And there's just been so much change over such a short period of time. And it is impressive to see how much that even a incident like this, that should have been a massive setback for a company, has, I think, really emboldened at least the company's leadership, and I know their workforce as well, to solve the problems. And so I think that mindset change is also, I think, a significant thing. Is like, they realize that there were problems, and they're like, we have to fix them. It's just, can they do it at this timeline, at the cost? I mean, again, these are fixed price contracts. You hear a lot of people talk about firm fixed price contracting as like the preferred mechanism, so that you don't get rampant cost growth as you get with the space launch system. But there's a downside to that, where there is only so much money allocated to this contract. And if they need more money to rebuild the pad or to do anything related to getting the Blue Moon Mark II lander ready for prime time, that might require supplemental appropriations from Congress, which I know is not ideal. And there's only a handful of session weeks left before the midterm elections. Then Congress is going to change over. So like, the timing of this is also kind of fraught. So there's just all these factors that I'm keeping in mind when I'm thinking about these things. Oh, and something I did also want to note was that it wasn't even just that the ignition event. Blue Origin won two delivery contracts to deliver the Lunar Traverse vehicle, or the two Astrolabs and Lunar Outposts Lunar Traverse vehicles.

0: to the lunar surface just earlier that week that the incident happened. And so Blue Origin has been accelerating both their crewed and uncrewed manifests in support of the Artemis program, but then the sort of larger effort to build a permanent or sustained human presence with the moon base.
1: Man, a lot to pay attention to and keep track of these days. Things are moving so rapidly, but I mean, that's a double-edged sword. It is both a little scary and weird, and also a bit exciting to see so much changing and having no idea how it's all going to pan out. So I really appreciate you taking the time to come on and unpack a lot of these, because, you know, honestly, each and every one of these topics could be a whole episode on its own. So
0: yeah, and it's been one thing after another. And so, again, when I joked, when it rains, it pours. I mean, it really has been probably there have been the most new initiatives out of NASA, at least in the past 2 years. And that's, of course, acknowledging that the last year NASA was under interim leadership, really, since January 20th, when Administrator Nelson resigned, when the new administration was sworn in, and then December 18th. Of last year when Administrator Isaacman was sworn in, right? That's a whole year that was lost of I think pretty substantive policy that could have been formed. And of course the budget cuts were being proposed. And so there really wasn't much wiggle room in there either as to what NASA could have done, because OMB was really running the show. So yeah, I mean, it's been a very, very interesting few weeks.
1: And I'm sure it will get even more interesting with all the announcements coming out in the next few days. So
0: oh, exactly.
1: Well, thank you, Jack. And again, thank you for all the work that you and people in Washington, D.C. are doing right now, both on our Save NASA Science campaign, but also on this broader effort to try to combat these rule changes at OMB. I think this is not just absolutely pivotal for the space science community, but for the science community in the United States in general. This is such a big moment. So thank you for all your time and for everybody out there who is helping in this effort to go to our website and find resources to help put your name on this and say what you feel about it. So I really appreciate it.
0: I appreciate you. And yeah, just remind everybody, July 13th is the deadline for comments. Get them in. Even if you don't feel like you have a stake in this, you do. You are a U.S. taxpayer. You are a beneficiary of our investment in science overall, right? This isn't about any one discipline or another, but please share your story. All of that goes to a body of meaningful comments that really can show that science has a lot of allies right now, as it has needed for the past year. And so planetary.org/save NASA science, you'll find all the resources there.
1: Thanks so much, Jack. Let's do this.
0: All right, thanks, Sarah.
1: As Jack mentioned, the Artemis 3 crew announcement was literally just around the corner when we recorded that interview. But through the magic of media, the wait is finally over. On June 9th, NASA held a press conference with updates on Artemis 3, including the announcement of the Artemis 3 astronauts. I'm going to post the link to the entire video on the webpage for this episode of Planetary Radio. But next up in What's Up with our chief scientist, Dr. Bruce Betts, we're going to be revealing their names. Hey, Bruce.
2: Hey there, Sarah.
1: There are so many stories going on in space policy right now. And so, you know, Jack kept referencing the fact that we weren't going to be able to announce the astronauts at some point during that conversation. And I'm glad that we actually have the time to do that now, even though it's past the conversation with Jack, because we need a little happy something after all of that. I mean, man.
2: So let's get into it. Where do you want to go? Where are we going today?
1: Well, we now officially have some Artemis 3 astronauts. And, you know, while Artemis 3 is no longer going to be the first mission to go back to the moon and land, we actually have a whole new group of astronauts. We can be excited to see them go on their next adventure, although it's going to be a low Earth orbit test of the human landing systems and things like that. But they just announced it this morning. And I got to say, that NASA press conference felt like different. Like it was very musical. It felt kind of like the Oscars, like them coming out on stage and doing their little waves. It was pretty cool. Well, I'm gonna give the honors to you.
2: Oh, thank you.
1: Who do we have on the roster?
2: I'm gonna start big. We have Randy Comrade Bresnik. Yes, his nickname is Comrade. He will be the commander. He is a two-time astronaut, former space station commander, retired U.S. Marine Corps Colonel,

0: Test pilot with over 7,000 flight hours. He likes walks in the rain and smelling flowers along the way. I made up that part. Sorry. We move on to Luca Parmitano, a ESA astronaut, European Space Agency. He will be the pilot. He's a two-time astronaut in space and the first Italian space station commander and Italian Air Force colonel and, not surprisingly, test pilot. We then move on to our two mission specialists, Andre Douglas, test engineer, U.S. Coast Guard Reserve commander. It's his first space flight. He was actually a backup crew member for Artemis II. And then finally, Frank Rubio, mission specialist. He was a Black Hawk helicopter pilot. He didn't do much. He was a Black Hawk helicopter pilot, including combat hours. And then he became a doctor, a U.S. Army flight surgeon, family medical physician, and he holds the record for the longest American space flight at 371 days.
1: Man, that's an impressive group of people, man.
0: They usually are. For the backup crew, who is Bob Hines, test pilot, U.S. Air Force colonel, former SpaceX Crew 4 pilot, has spent 170 days in space across two ISS expeditions. And there you have it. The people will fly in space and do good stuff. Those are our astronauts. Round of applause.
1: That was also really fun about that press conference, watching everyone, like, the crowd goes wild, you know, and then all these astronauts from across, you know, both the previous Artemis mission, but also just across ESA and the United States. I also saw some people there representing the Japanese Space Agency, so that was cool. A good moment to celebrate everyone, and I hope they make a new astronaut poster.
0: I think you can assume they will.
1: I hope so. Still need to get a good print of that Artemis 2 poster. It's awesome.
0: I'm not even sure which one you're referring to. I'm sure you will inform me after the show in great detail. We'll get you one. We'll get you one, Sarah.
1: Yeah. No, I gotta celebrate this new round of astronauts. I mean, I'm still really excited. I need a little something to look up at the moon and feel hope for the future. Because we're going to do this, Bruce. Keep fighting for space science.
0: Oh, yeah. Let's do it.
1: Let's do it.
0: Crowd goes wild.
1: Crowd goes wild. Woo!
0: And wait, what is the crowd chanting? The International Space Station, which we've just been talking about, oddly enough, it's about the size of a football field. Now, that's mostly measured in the solar panels for power generation. But it's still a pretty big beast. And it's also obviously got unlike football fields, a third dimension. I mean, technically they have a third dimension, but not. Anyway, there you go. Pretty exciting. It's big and it flies in space, but still it amazes me how bright it is, even if you put that much stuff up there and you put it 400 kilometers away ish it's bright. It's like Venus bright going across the sky.
1: It is.
0: And if you haven't checked it out, go find a NASA or others will tell you when to look in your area for ISS when it passes over. And there, lest we forget, there are plenty of astronauts and cosmonauts hanging out on there. They just had a little fun diving into the Orion capsule, the Americans, anyway, they've got some leaks in the Russian side. And I don't know why, but for some reason that worries them.
1: I don't know why.
0: They've had them for a long time.
1: Yeah, and they're hard to find. And I heard a really interesting trick that some of the previous astronauts used, where they'd put just a little tea leaf into the air and watch where it moved to try to figure out where the leaks were. Usually you don't want to be throwing stuff willy-nilly into the air on the International Space Station, but...
0: So it's the first time anyone, to my knowledge, has read tea leaves and they actually told them something real. All right, everybody, go out there, look in the night sky, and think about happy balloons and stuff. Mostly stuff, but a lot of balloons. Thank you and good night.
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2: Live from NPR News in Washington, I'm Janine Herbst. The U.S. says Israel and Hezbollah, the Iranian-backed militant group, have agreed to a ceasefire. The continued fighting in Lebanon led to the postponement of talks on a ceasefire deal between the U.S. and Iran scheduled for today in Switzerland. And NPR's Carrie Kahn has more from Tel Aviv.
3: The announcement comes as clashes between Israel and the militants escalated overnight with intensified Israeli bombardments, killing at least 47 people and injuring 97, according to Lebanese health officials. Four Israeli soldiers were killed by Hezbollah. Israel says it will not withdraw troops from southern Lebanon, where it occupies a great swath of the country. The mayor of Nabatea told NPR immediately following the 4 p.m. start of the ceasefire, multiple Israeli airstrikes hit targets in the area lasting at least 20 minutes, including one in the heart of his Lebanese city. Carrie Kahn, NPR News, Tel Aviv.
2: The Obama Presidential Center opened this week in Chicago, and as NPR's Tamara Keith reports, it presents an America where the past 10 years never happened.
4: President Trump isn't a presence in the Obama Presidential Museum, though many of the milestones on the time

0: successor without saying his name.
1: For us to give in now, after all this country's been through, to cynicism and division would be a betrayal of our founding ideas.
0: Trump, on the other hand, criticizes Obama by name frequently and with

0: these things that were happening in the quiet of night, we shined the light on it. We elevated it. The people raised their voices, and they got their victory.
1: City officials said Congressman Mike Collins confirmed the cancellation. DHS says the agency is

0: 20% of these adults under 35 are employed. Hannah Jones is a senior economist with Realtor.com and says this is really about housing costs. Young adults did move out around 2022 when mortgage rates were low.
1: Since 2022, as housing costs have remained, extremely high, mortgage rates increased.

0: as many adults in their early 30s are living with their parents. Stephen Bisaha, NPR News.
1: One of the host nations for the FIFA World Cup soccer is the first country to reach the knockout stage. And if you lose in that stage, you're out of the World Cup. Mexico down South Korea.

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Current temperatures outside the studio is 86 degrees. Yeah, this is Otaki Kuranchi Shijaro, KTB 89.7 FM. Tanani Tagaria Nizna Daljambi Laos Kid Nakiromush and El Kid Artlo Ia Tsipitino Stanki Ianil Kid Aro Ia Tilatahane Dan Lenki at Zurich. I added Natahane. Yeah, the American should be pushed the yilla. Living yet the high stakes, the Aji Altkito Lilgi. We a bit. The Iran getting Aji hit yilla, the snag. The Iranian officials, the Aji yadi auto travel the yilla that the between the Switzerland. The Aji ben Hatago, the Aji ben yadi Altkito Lilgito. The Aji yadi insisting. The Aji fighting getting she be the Lebanon. I ask the Altendol Cliff. Aro Ibek Ekoshia, the Chago, the regional officials. Aro Ia the person, the Nikishi Bill. Ia the matter. I ask the Dito authorize Aliada Ia. The comment to Lindy publicly. Aro the officials that nego the situation. I guess she the field Alia. I ask the Israel. Hezbollah gave Aji agreed that he had the unnamed Dolnik.

the KDE HD period and link of the intense fighting AB the shot the article Lebanon out of the JD Vance Gishi HD prepared EHD Hido Kage yeah with the Iranian counterparts yeah this weekend the Aji at the Swiss Mountain Resort of its

Adorado y a ti Jerusalem y a ti nada ne y a ti Israel do di Iran y a ti back Hezbollah militant groups y create the yila y a ti haunt the do linic di heavy fighting y a ti shot the archer with the Lebanon y a ti ajdi threaten di a ajdi unrival y a ti interim peace agreement with kagi ajdi the United States do di Iran Aro I ashi ti ik echo I ashi officials he I yata ki godin ta

R E C with found of a kid, E R G and does go the exchange, G E R G fire. R O E R D in the city, E E D is the notice to deal Tago, E A B E D Lebanon, R O E R D Dingo, the Israel. Soldiers and Linegi Hezbollah.

0: because of the ocean current and the wind.
1: Andy Mahoney is a research professor at the University of Alaska Fairbanks Geophysical Institute. His team has been monitoring Inkahvik ice conditions remotely and on the ground.
2: We have noticed that the ice is rougher.

0: 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I'm Jill Freitas for Our Living Lands, a collaboration of Kiwanis Broadcast Corporation, Native Public Media, and the Mountain West News Bureau.
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Hasta luego.

New Mexico Department of Health did the announce that being his national dolly. Did a yard or bar winds in the go get a yard? Your talk has on his under.

The Russian military says its air defenses destroyed several dozen Ukrainian drones on approach to Moscow today. The intercepts come a day after Ukraine launched a massive wave of drone attacks on the Russian capital. NPR's Charles Maines has more.

The $400 million luxury plane given to the U.S. by Qatar last year was unveiled today as the newest Air Force One. President Trump's acceptance of the jet triggered bipartisan questions about security risks and conflicts of interest. Evanston, Illinois celebrated Juneteenth today with its annual Walk for Freedom. The 2.5 mile walk symbolizes the 2.5 years it took for news of the Emancipation Proclamation of 1863 to reach enslaved people in Texas. The march also honors the legacy of Opal Lee, who helped lead the movement to make Juneteenth a federal holiday. She's now 99 years old. Evanston's parade was marshaled by her granddaughter, Dionne.

0: Opal Lee was awarded the Presidential Medal of Freedom by President Biden in 2024. This is NPR News. At last check, the American team is ahead of Australia in its World Cup match 2-0, despite playing without star Christian Pulisic, who sat out with a calf injury. Defender Alex Freeman scored the second goal for USA just before halftime. The first goal was an own goal by Australia. Two of the FIFA World Cup favorites are back in action this weekend, as are two of the newcomer nations to the tournament, NPR's William Jones reports.
1: Four-time World Cup winner Germany will play Ivory Coast after thumping newcomers Curaçao in their opening game. And for Curaçao, the Caribbean

0: For the first time in more than 200 years, visitors to the Acropolis in Athens can see the Parthenon's western side looking intact. A restoration effort unveiled yesterday shows two new marble blocks filling gaps on the temple's western end. It's the first view visitors see when they arrive at the ancient monument, which is 25 centuries old. The project was funded through a European Union program. This is NPR News.
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0: more fighting between Israel and Hezbollah in Lebanon. That fighting led to the negotiations in Switzerland being postponed. And while things seem to have quieted for now, Israel has promised to attack again if they feel provoked. Well, just a few hours into the ceasefire, we wanted to check on Lebanon to see if this delicate agreement is actually holding. So we have reached Mohammed El-Shama, a Beirut-based reporter for the Washington Post. Mohammed, welcome.
1: Hi there.
0: Hi. So let's start with a quick status check. This ceasefire in Lebanon was supposed to start at around 4 p.m. your time. I know it's now late into the night there. Is it quiet? Like, what can you see and hear?
1: So Beirut's pretty much really quiet. There's no sound of drones overhead. And the rest of the country is also pretty quiet, although there is like an air of caution prevailing, mm-hmm. more like a wait and see. And then,
0: But that is in stark contrast, it sounds like, to earlier today. I mean, the sequence of events, as I understand them today, is that Israel was striking Hezbollah targets across southern and eastern Lebanon, striking them hard. And then as the day unfolded, they agreed to a renewed ceasefire. Why?
1: So what happened was overnight, Israel attacked a group of Israeli soldiers, killing four. And Israel responded with a massive bombardment in South Lebanon and East Lebanon. That led to more than 40 deaths. And then it really felt like, you know, the ceasefire would collapse and we'd be back into war. But miraculously, a ceasefire negotiated by the U.S., and we're told it was negotiated by the U.S., Iran, and Qatar, sort of took place, and that kind of calmed things down. But it really felt like things would get out of control. But in the meantime, I'm told that sort of led the Iranians to postpone the talks in Switzerland today.
0: Yeah. I mean, so you're giving us a few new pieces of information there. One, that Qatar was involved in helping broker this Lebanon ceasefire, that the U.S. was involved. I guess bigger picture.
1: And Iran.
0: How closely linked are this renewed ceasefire in Lebanon

Scottish soccer fans have taken over Boston. That is the Tartan Army, as they're

0: last week in the journal Science Robotics that analyzed how these little guys performed up on the lunar surface.
1: Other than kind of waddling around and seeming like Wall-E characters, what was their scientific job?
2: So they took a lot of pictures of the moon's surface and of the lander. They're basically scouting out the terrain ahead of bigger rovers and going places they can't.
0: And Scott, just to underline this, they're really small. They only weigh about a half a pound. And that's huge for space travel, right? The lighter something is, the easier and cheaper it is to fit up into space.
2: And I talked to Roger Weens, a

0: So it's another reason why they're super cool. They're designed for low gravity so they can explore other places like Mars or even asteroids. Here's Roger again.
1: These could go to small asteroids where hopping is extremely easy. In fact, you got to make sure you don't hop out of orbit or something like that. So yeah, I can see these things going to a number of places. We'll have transformers on various planets and asteroids eventually.
2: Okay, this is a really fun start. We need to shift to something much more existential, though, for all of us, and that is our ever-expanding universe. First of all, remind us what this debate has focused on over recent decades.
0: Okay, so, Scott, almost 30 years ago, astronomers discovered that

0: power to extend the length and quality of our lives. New research shows it could be the same for butterflies.
1: They live for longer with the pollen. That extra nutrition seems to be helping them out.
0: The longevity of butterflies

0: Emory Law School are asking the Supreme Court to weigh in on the rights of whistleblowers who work for the federal courts.
1: They have nowhere to turn, no independent enforcer, no neutral decision maker, and there exists a very real threat that speaking up will cost them everything.
0: First, the news.
2: Live from NPR News in Washington, I'm

Over 70%, an extraordinary poll just taken yesterday from one of Israel's mainstream television channels, found that Israelis do not believe President Trump is going to take into account Israel's security interests in the ongoing negotiations. And in a different poll,

Milwaukee and has been held in immigration detention in Indiana for more than 2 months. The government says he lied on immigration paperwork when he left Ramallah in the West Bank more than 30 years ago. His advocates say he's being targeted for pro-Palestinian speech. Sam Cole is an immigration attorney with the ACLU.

0: York City Mayor Zohran Mamdani, whose own landslide victory over the Democratic establishment last year sent shockwaves through the party, is stumping for State Assemblywoman Claire Valdez.
1: Are you ready to

0: undecided or backing a third candidate. In this district, the Democratic primary is the whole ball game. Whoever wins next Tuesday almost certainly goes to Washington. For NPR News, I'm Steve Kastenbaum in New York.
1: And you're listening to All Things

0: Marcus game. She joins us now from outside the stadium. Hey, Beck.
1: Hello. I'm sure you can tell that that's where I am right now.
0: Yes, you sound like you're somewhere outside a stadium, and I am insanely jealous. Tell me more about the game.
1: Yeah, you know what?

Yeah, so what they did today is they started in his place a forward named Ricardo Pepi. He is making his World Cup debut this summer. And they looked good, I got to say. I mean, so

0: think with the U.S. headed back to L.A. next week, we'll see more of the same there.
1: All right. That's NPR's Becky Sullivan in Seattle, where the U.S. team is celebrating a 2-0 win. Thank you, Becky.
0: Of course. Thank you.
2: If you have today off for Juneteenth, you may want to say thank you to Opal Lee to establish today as a federal holiday commemorating the true end of slavery in the United States. She

0: The U.S. is clashing with Iran over control of the Strait, but Israel's clashing with Iran over control of Lebanon.
1: Fighting between Israel and Hezbollah delays peace talks on another front that now

0: something to do with who's singing it. Taylor Swift. Now news.
1: Live from NPR News in Washington, I'm Libby Casey. Israel and Lebanon's Hezbollah have agreed to a ceasefire, according to a U.S. official, but fighting has not stopped, and Lebanon's health ministry says at least 47 people, including children, have been killed in Israeli attacks today. Four Israeli soldiers were killed as troops pushed further into southern Lebanon, according to the

Some of the children were killed when Israeli airstrikes collapsed residential buildings. The U.S. and Iran signed a ceasefire agreement Wednesday, which specified that fighting would also stop in Lebanon. Israel made clear it would not abide by the deal, but a U.S. official tells NPR that both Israel and Lebanon have agreed to a new

0: Jane Arraf, NPR News, Beirut.
1: President Trump expressed optimism that Iran and the U.S. will continue to negotiate over the 60 days laid out in the preliminary agreement. And in a notable change in tone, he praised Israeli Prime Minister Benjamin Netanyahu.
2: Obviously, we fought very well with Israel, and we've had a great relationship with Israel. We were very formidable. And Bibi Netanyahu is a warrior prime minister, and he should be acknowledged as that. They should give him credit.
1: Earlier this week, Trump criticized Netanyahu and Israelis' attack.

Today is Juneteenth, marking the day near the end of the Civil War when enslaved people in Texas were finally liberated by Union troops. It was more than 2 years after the Emancipation Proclamation. NPR's Scott Newman says while many whites are

0: had been charged with animal cruelty, accused of abusing dozens of animals, underfeeding and crowding them, which they deny. Worldwide, more than 500,000 animals are held at unaccredited wildlife attractions. A new Virginia state law aims to protect those animals. Inspired by the baby giraffes, the law bans early separation from mothers. These as-yet-unnamed young giraffes have a new home at a conservation park in Georgia. Their mothers are there, too. Amy Held, NPR News.
1: Horse-drawn carriage rides in Central Park are paused until at least Tuesday. That's according

0: Iran complies with this deal, the U.S. has promised to pay Iran at least $300 billion for its reconstruction and development.
1: Rob, just about 30 seconds left, but where does Israel's role stand here? Like, will President Trump be able to restrain Netanyahu?
0: You know, this is why these negotiations that were supposed to take place here in Lucerne this weekend are so important. There's so many details that the U.S. and Iran need to hash out here, and Israel's conduct is key in all of this. Blumenfeld told me she thinks the Iranians won't begin talking with the Americans until Israel stops attacking Lebanon, but she says there's a quiet agreement between Israel and Iran that Israel can act in its own self-defense. But as we've seen, Netanyahu's concept of self-defense is seen by much of the rest of the international community as going way too far.
1: NPR's Rob Schmitz reporting and cooling his heels in Lucerne, Switzerland. Thank you, Rob.
0: Thank you.
1: All right. The ongoing Ebola outbreak is an example of how a disease can jump from animals to humans and then spread through a population. A new study looks at one of the most prolific pathogens in human history, the plague. And as NPR's Nate Rott reports, it rewrites the history of that deadly disease.
2: This new study starts with a bit of a mystery that archaeologists uncovered near the oldest and deepest lake in the world, Lake Baikal in southern Siberia. The region is dotted with cemeteries of prehistoric humans, hunter-gatherers who would return to a site to bury their dead over hundreds of years. But one site didn't match what archaeologists were finding at others.
3: It was kind of a real outlier because the first thing that you notice is a real excess mortality of kind of kids, of young adolescents and children.
2: Rory McLeod is a postdoctoral researcher at the University of Oxford and the lead author of the new study.
3: Most other cemetery sites, you see more like a normal distribution of mortality, so like a peak towards mid-20s when people are doing risky things.
2: There was no evidence of violence either.
3: And they found that it was a super tight time period in which everybody died. So this was also really, really unusual for Lake Baikal.
2: McLeod, who focuses on ancient DNA, wanted to see if there were any clues hidden in their genomes. So using small amounts of their more than 5,000-year-old teeth, where DNA can survive for thousands of years, he reconstructed their genomic data.
3: And we decided to compare the data against a large reference database for lots and lots of different pathogen species. And that was when we found this really exciting result that

0: finding that the plague was moving through hunter-gatherer societies is a powerful reminder.
1: That it's not just big agricultural societies that are sort of like these cesspools for disease.
0: That has long been the dominant theory when talking about infectious disease. He says this new study shows
1: people of all different scales can cause environmental disruption and bring things out of these environments that can have long-standing impacts even to this day.
0: A lesson worth remembering, he says, in our globalized society. Nate Rott, NPR News.
2: Summer movies aimed at high schoolers have been a tradition for ages. Think Fast Times at Ridgemont High, Dirty Dancing, the original Friday the 13th. They all drew hot weather crowds back in the 80s. This summer, critic Bob Mondello says he has noticed an intriguing variation.
3: You know the drill. Inseparable high school best friends Ethan and Alex, so eager to get girls to notice them, they can hardly think straight. Well, in She's the He, they don't think straight.
4: Why don't you just go talk to Sasha? It's literally the last week of school. What do you have to lose?
5: She thinks I'm gay. She'll never believe I'm instantly changing my sexuality.
4: I promise you that the moment you open your mouth, she will realize that you are heterosexual.
3: Alex opts for a far dopier idea.
5: You both pretend to be trans.
4: What?
3: That's right. She's the He is a trans teen comedy that is intent on telling a sweet story about one of these kids by mocking some of the more ridiculous transphobic notions, bathroom scare, anyone, that have been politically weaponized recently. In this case, the whole football team wants in.
4: We heard about what you did to get into the girls' lockers. You're a legend. We're joining
3: in women's attire.
4: Can you straight guys just, like, harass women as men?
3: Director Siobhan McCarthy gets to prompt boisterous laughs while establishing how idiotic and unlikely this would be in real life.
6: Welcome to womanhood.
3: A terrific cast of mostly trans actors in both trans and non-trans roles and an equally queer team behind the camera help make She's the He a raucous, touching, seriously fun charmer. Think Some Like It Hot meets American Pie with a heartstopper vibe. It's one of three teen films in theaters this weekend that bring a queer sensibility to familiar movie styles. A teen romance of a much quieter sort sprang from a hit song by Hayley Kiyoko. The music video that accompanied the song Girls Like Girls in 2015 pictured a budding lesbian romance and has since racked up 160 million YouTube views. Kiyoko penned a young adult book version, which immediately topped bestseller lists, and now she's brought all those elements together in a movie about two 17-year-old girls navigating a summer romance.
7: You're, like, really pretty.
3: That takes both of them by surprise.
7: Really pretty too.
3: A by-the-book first love tale that's been through enough permutations to feel vaguely workshopped. Girls Like Girls is nicely acted by a cast that includes Zach Braff as a loving dad.
8: There's so much for you to love about yourself, Coley.
7: I wish I could see it.
8: You will, I promise.
3: And comes from a first-time filmmaker who seems at least as interested in honoring teen conventions as in repurposing them. On the other hand, repurposing is very much the point of an Australian thriller called Leviticus that uses horror conventions to explore the trauma caused by a particularly callous strain of homophobic cruelty. The story is centered in a small mill town where two high school boys...
9: There's nothing you like about this place.
3: ...are falling for each other.
9: Nothing.
3: Prelude to a kiss, only to run afoul of the teachings of their religious community. Filmmaker Adrian Chiarella imagines a Christian sect...
8: Indecency.
3: ...that has put conversion therapy on steroids, curbing queer desire...
8: Lust.
3: ...with a scare-away-the-gay ritual that conjures demons.
8: There's to go now. Look at the light.
3: The boys smirk until murderous entities start attacking them, disguised as the person they love, each other.
8: You okay? You see anything that looks like me? Or go near it?
3: Soon, reaching out to each other, even just seeing each other, fills them with anxiety. It's a conversion therapy metaphor as apt for gay kids as the metaphor in Jordan Peele's thriller Get Out was for victims of racial bigotry.
8: It's gonna kill him!
3: Also, like Get Out, Leviticus is breathtakingly well-crafted.
8: This is what I wanted. They wanted us to be scared.
3: As with

0: has never once reached the floor for a vote. We talked with Don Tamaki. He's a lawyer who worked on California's reparations task force, and his family was incarcerated in the Japanese-American concentration camps, you know, that were built by the U.S. government during World War II. His family and those like him that were in prison waited 46 years before they eventually got a formal apology and got financial redress from the government. But in contrast, he said,
1: when it comes to black Americans, Congress doesn't even have the will to study what happened, let alone do anything about it. So I think there's a lesson in the Japanese-American redress effort about the ability of America to right its wrongs. But the corollary is that it's

0: were six defendants, and that came together fairly quickly under this administration.
1: And it kind of blows me away. Okay, so one thing that came out of your reporting was that the money that the administration wanted to use actually is there because of what is essentially an existing mechanism for reparations. Is that right?
0: Yeah,
1: that's wild to me.
0: This blew my mind. Like, I did not know this before going into this reporting, but the money from the Anti-Weaponization Fund that it would draw from comes from something called the Judgment Fund, which is basically the government's account for paying out settlements. And the machinery to pay those settlements, it exists in large part because indigenous people, Native nations, spent more than a century building those pools because they had no way to sue the U.S. government. So they had to create a different legal framework and different legal mechanisms to do that.
1: Wait, so are you saying, Gene, that because most Americans just don't know that history, the Trump administration can essentially borrow tools built by people seeking redress for real harm, mm-hmm. and then repurpose those tools for their own ends?
0: Exactly. I talked with a legal scholar, Maggie Blackhawk, who's Fond du Lac Band Ojibwe, and she said there's a word she uses for this pattern. It's called the boomerang.
2: What they're doing is taking those mechanisms that people who have been harmed by the violence of the United States and turning it towards their own supporters.
1: Okay, so then what do you think, Gene? Is the story over in the case of the Anti-Weaponization Fund?
0: No, and that's kind of the point. The fund may be frozen, but the machinery for it is still very much in place.
1: That is Gene Demby, co-host of NPR's Code Switch. Thank you so much, Gene.
0: Thank you, Wilson.
3: 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Stephen Thompson of NPR Music has the story.
4: When you think about songs from Pixar movies, you might think of Randy Newman and a song that's become a standard, You've Got a Friend in Me from Toy Story.
5: You've got a friend in me. You've got a friend.
4: Or maybe you think of Remember Me from Coco, which won the Oscar for Best Original Song. This week, Pixar accomplishes something it's never done before. It's got a song at the very top of the Billboard Hot 100. I Knew It, I Knew You is by a familiar chart topper by the name of Taylor Swift. She wrote the song and recorded it to roll over the closing credits of the new Pixar sequel, Toy Story 5.
6: But I knew it, I knew you.
4: This week, just in time for Toy Story 5's release, I Knew It, I Knew You debuts at number one, a familiar spot for Taylor Swift. It's her 15th song to top the chart, putting Swift behind only The Beatles and Mariah Carey for most in a career. And it's her 70th song to hit the top 10, putting her behind only Drake. I Knew It, I Knew You isn't just the first Pixar song to hit number one. Pixar and Disney merged in 2006, so it's also only the third song from a Disney movie ever to top the Hot 100. The first, A Whole New World from 1992's Aladdin, was sung by Peebo Bryson and Regina Bell. Then, nearly three decades later, the cast of Encanto scored a massive viral hit with We Don't Talk About Bruno. With Pixar and Disney working hand in hand, both studios can claim the latest

0: It's All Things Considered. From NPR News, I'm Mary Louise Kelly. Coming up, how a goalkeeper from Cabo Verde has emerged as a World Cup star.
1: Bozinha, Mexico from his island.

The bodies of the two paramedics were later recovered. Guitart also said that family of six, including three children and an infant, remained trapped under the rubble. The UN says Israeli airstrikes since March

0: outbreak at Lackland Air Force Base in San Antonio, Texas Public Radio's David Martin Davies reports.
1: San Antonio Congressman Joaquin Castro confirmed the spike in cases in a social media post. He also said one recruit from the 37th Training Wing died this week from a medical emergency, but it's not clear at this time if that was directly related to the flu. Military medical personnel are isolating and treating

0: and has requested a full investigation into the outbreak and the trainee's death. For NPR News, I'm David Martin Davies in San Antonio.
1: This is NPR News in Washington. An exhibit at Northern Arizona University in Flagstaff looks at the history of African Americans in the lumberjack industry. Brian Henches, member station KNAU, reports.
2: Artist Chip Thomas led the effort to present lumberjack

0: actually from his island. He is amazing.
1: And Vizinha has a few new fans too. Before the

0: on here, including House Democratic leader Representative Hakeem Jeffries, who posted on X asking the State Department to help bring Vizinha's mom here. Long story short, she got the visa, fees were waived, and hopefully we'll be seeing her in the crowd on Sunday when Cabo Verde plays Uruguay.
1: Love a good mom story with a happy ending. Thank you, Mia.
0: Thank you, Mary Louise.
1: And here's Mia Vincat with our main character. You're listening to All Things Considered from NPR News. Each week, a guest draws a card from NPR's wildcard deck and answers a big question about their life. David Sedaris has been sharing snippets of his life here on public radio and on the page since the early 90s. He often draws on his relationships with his siblings and encounters with strangers for his essays. His newest collection is called The Land and Its People. He spoke with Rachel Martin about another of his primary subjects, his husband, Hugh Hamrick.

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0: did an anthology of the first Luddite texts. When the artisans' written grievances didn't move the needle, they broke into factories and smashed the machines. They carried out their rebellions in the name of Ned Ludd, their folkloric Robin Hood-like leader.
1: All the evidence that there is that there was actually no leader. It would be more threatening to have a mysterious leader.
0: The term Luddite soon caught on in the press.
1: It was either a self-descriptor or it was a laudatory term among them, but it came to be used as a descriptive term by the authorities.
0: That changed when the Luddites went down as history's losers. The state gave machine breakers death sentences. Prosecutors made Luddites out to be misguided vandals, Merchant says.
2: They try to associate Luddism with sort of backwards-looking reactionary

0: But recently, he says he's seen a new generation of Luddites embracing the label. In New York City this month, anonymous activists, inspired by the first Luddites, have organized a series of social media-free events. They're calling it the Summer of Ludd. Think less free love and more freedom from the algorithm. Emma Vohman, NPR News.
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2: The musician Bauer has come to terms with being the Harlem Shake guy. A viral dance trend launched his 2012 track to the top of the charts 14 years, and a Grammy nomination later, Harlem Shake is still his biggest hit.
3: And I've had all kinds of feelings towards the song. Love, hate, being into it, never wanted thinking about it again. But I try to take the most positive part of it, which is, it was just a moment that brought people together.
2: In his latest album, You, Bauer is tapping into that joy. NPR's Kai McNamee reports.
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0: that's how I really learned about dance music. This album is sort of a nod to that.
1: And so it was really just a feast of dance music that he would have been growing up and hearing.
2: Author Kirk Field documented the explosion of the UK's dance music scene in his memoir, Rave New World. After its birth in 19... 19-

0: loops that end like syllable. Like, praise you like I should. And that just keeps going like unnaturally long.
1: I have to praise you like I should.
2: The original vocal is cut out of a 1975 song by Camille Yarborough called Take Your Praise. Other elements of Praise You, piano chords, guitar riffs, are also lifted from other sources, then rearranged into something new.
0: That's what got me fascinated with, this is a sample and he's looping that section. And that really got me curious.
2: Rodriguez uses the same techniques throughout You. One sample on the album comes from Supersound,

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From Vanguard, with Vanguard Investor Choice, investors can have a voice in how their eligible Vanguard funds vote on key shareholder matters.

0: I'm Mary Louise Kelly. Ahead this hour, we mark this Juneteenth holiday with a look at the history of the Emancipation Proclamation.
1: Most enslaved people have to wait for Union troops to get to them to sort of liberate them.
0: Also, Becky Sullivan will get you up to speed on today's U.S.-Australia World

0: Israel's military killed at least 47 people, including at least a dozen women and children in airstrikes overnight. For its part, Israel says four of its soldiers were killed in fighting. You know, we've had reports of a ceasefire between the two, but Israel is still occupying southern Lebanon, something Prime Minister Benjamin Netanyahu says it will continue to do, and all of this seems to be getting in the way of this peace plan.
1: That's NPR's Rob Schmitz in Lucerne, Switzerland, where Vice President J.D. Vance was expected to arrive today for negotiations before they were postponed. An association representing thousands of reproductive health centers is suing the Trump administration. Its members say the White House is trying to

0: The Education Department is offering student loan borrowers a temporary discount on interest if they sign up for automatic payments. NPR's Corey Turner reports.
1: Hoping to entice millions of borrowers back into regular repayment, the department is offering a full percentage point off their interest rate.

0: folks who are already enrolled in AutoPay don't need to do anything. They'll automatically get the discount. The Education Department says borrowers will have until the end of September to sign up and qualify. Corey Turner, NPR News.
1: British Prime Minister Keir Starmer says he will fight attempts by rival Andy Burnham to

More young adults are living with their parents, about 25 million in 2025, according to Realtor.com. NPR's Stephen Basaha reports that's near the all-time high set during

0: living with their parents. Stephen Bissaha, NPR News.
1: The oldest bridge in Paris, the Pont Neuf, has been transformed into an artificial cavern in an act of art. French street artist J.R. created the installation out of printed fabric and air to create a dark, immersive experience, which includes cave photographs, sounds, and odors meant to evoke wet earth and smoke. The artist says it was inspired by Plato's allegory of the cave. It's open 24/7 until June 28th. An oak tree that was between 800 and 1,200 years old and linked to the legend of Robin Hood is believed to have died. The major oak in Sherwood Forest did not sprout leaves this spring. Tourism, climate change, and damage from past attempts to save it contributed to its demise. This is NPR.
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Yard additional tanky crunchy shadow KTB in 9.7 FM. On it, Korean is not as in the last Kirish Lanovich and Dead Kid. Artlo yet a pity no nasty gay and neat kid. Aro yard the Washington, the area the honey.

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China e already closed. Aliago Benyedi holidays. Aro iadi US futures gishi iadi declined. Aja e aji optimistic. Iadi Bacago iadi US do Iran deal. Din dot egi e aji kichi jagi. Gishi aji deemed aliadi be. Postponement gi e aji high stakes talks gi e aji baka under dolnilgi. The negotiation in Bakadi Iran is the nuclear program that is the political allegation that is not the political the Bakago in the Strait of Hormuz are the statement that is the anticipations that is the central banks that is the political that is the Federal Reserve that is the key to the Iadi Taguil Kitty interest rate e Aji Iadi J E Aji curb at all nitigate inflation. Iadi Bakat Thursday at Da Shi D S N P 500 rose at 1.1% bay do the Dow Industries G E beat Ango 0.1% out of the Nasdaq Iadi compose Shi D Danish G D 1.9% out of the US markets G E A. Data il khadin ta inishi gi biyash ya bin yadi Juneteenth de lini gi ya aj to achil tsko ya de la dan lini gi ya selchna an to le

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Ado ea the youth mental health first aid. Ea dot was what ato lays ea the in person. She ea the delivery format or lays. Ea nananke ea the Tuesday gunnet or lays nadin trat. Your car couldn't say beating it as cancer benod on lay. Ashley Gidas Kanj Dolisti Chip Rim and Evo Prevention Program J. Ada Dibin Yahat at the Langi at the Chip Building J. Ida Bashma Nagy Bay EA 505-370-5415. EA Aj Ida Ida Dow Behavior Health EA 775-3353 Extension 279. 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Ado Iadi 2026 Traditional Cultural Summit. 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Iadi Mile Post 464 Highway 264. Iaba. Iashidi Ben Spiritual Site. The Summit, Arizona. 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Nadin Trayos Kato. 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

know, don't let Carter get out of cancer, don't let Yadi Pine House School, multi purpose building, Gunna, Ashdorf, don't let those special guests, those activities, those initiatives, getting Yata Hollon, don't let Ado in another king at Alongo, Yadi Lori Purcell, Evich at the Hoshnet, don't let 505-370-5291, Ajit, don't let Ajit, so Yadi Hanatos.

light, and the night got deathly quiet, and his face lost all expression. Said, if you're gonna play the game,